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0: airsoft feel, blushing beautifully with an array of sounds. 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
1: And I'm Mr. Kowalski. It's 9:11 in the morning. 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

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That was Mental Floor from their CD release Time Mine from Alchemy Records. Also in there, Oxy Aurora with Urban Shaman from Melanesia X. And Sunnyvale Community Services assists low-income families, seniors, and persons with disabilities who are experiencing homelessness, untreated medical problems, utility disconnections, hunger, or temporary crisis. 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I'm Mr. Polsky. It's 9:20 in the morning, and this is Eternal Tapestry. 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

KFJC 89.7 FM in towns from Sick Llama, Concrete Must from there, 12 Inch Surrounded by Golden Dead. You also heard Eternal Tapestry with Wild Strawberries, title track to their album from Thrill Jockey Records. Mr. Slippy, Slipping In, Slipping Up, whatever the case may be, from 10 a.m. to 2 p.m., followed by Sluggo filling in for Mickey Slim from 2 to 6 p.m. Art Crimes fills in for Hacker's Muse on From the Vault from 6 to 7 p.m. Then it's Graham Sales filling in for Cynthia Lombard on Too Cool for School from 7 to 10 p.m. And the Mobius Strip with Ross Bobo from 10 p.m. to 2 a.m. Mr. Slippy coming in soon. Slipping in, slipping around the corner from 10 a.m. to 2 p.m. I'm Mr. Polsky. I'll be filling in on Saturday's Grave from 2 to 6 a.m. right after Good Wrench and before Sound 9000. I'm going to leave you with Side B from James Fella. This is a 12-inch called Weak Left Input from Yogongo Records. 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

0: Excuse me, miss. Do you think it might be possible to turn that music down so maybe a couple of the boys could talk?
1: As Pam JC continues,
2: that music is for everyone, Mr. McMurphy.
0: Yeah, I know, but you think we might ease it down a little bit so maybe the boys didn't have to shout? Huh?
2: What you probably don't realize is that we have a lot of old men on this ward who couldn't hear the music if we turned it lower. That music is all they have.
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0: 1 minute after 6 o'clock in the Greater Bay Area, and as the woman said, broadcasting from Foothill College, this is KFJC, Los Altos Hills, and this is Thoughtline, where each week we try to tell you fun things, interesting things, things you need to know. Tonight's be no exception. Tonight we're going to be talking to Dr. Claire Aubin, who is a historian at Yale University, got a PhD from the University of Edinburgh, and has a popular podcast called This Guy Sucked. And it's all about looking at historic figures through the eyeglass of history. So let's, without further ado, let's bring Dr. Claire on. Hi, thank you for being here tonight.
1: Hi, thank you so much for having me. It's very nice to be back, I mean, even metaphorically at KFJC.
0: That's right, because you have a long history at KFJC. When you were like 5 years old, right, you were already on the air at KFJC.
1: I sure was, yeah. I always say, people ask me about how the show got started, and they say, well, I've actually been talking into microphones for a very long time.
0: Well, we'll have to dig through the archives for our next fundraiser and pull out some of those spots that you made so many years ago.
1: Oh, my dad has all of them. I can guarantee that.
0: Wow, well, that's great. Well, so what we're here to talk about, though, is to talk

0: ideas. And then one day, for some reason, I wrote a social media post where I just imagined how funny it would be if there was a show where my friends and colleagues, so fellow historians and scholars, could kind of like vent about the things that bother them about their research. And I jokingly said, oh, it should be called This Guy Sucks. And thousands of people online agreed with me. It was kind of crazy. Then because of that, I spoke to some people at a network that I had previously been a guest on, and they had sort of offered ahead of time to like help me with the show if I was ever interested. And so I spoke to them and they said, yeah, let's do it. And then all of a sudden I had a podcast.
1: Well, that's so cool. And so I think what's interesting about the podcast is that you bring on other historians or academics to look at the different figures, popular culture figures or historic figures, and kind of do what historians do, which is to dig a little deeper. And that I think, you know, I one of the podcasts you did was on Charlemagne, who mm-hmm. is a 19th century leader who is considered the father of Europe. And so what's interesting about him is that he has reached mythic proportions and is often pointed to, but it's a sort of cardboard cover of him that's pointed to for all sorts of people who want to unify Europe or do other things. It's amazing how the weird parts of people's past and the sort of unsavory parts that sort of disappear, and more somebody is turned into a mythic character.
0: Yeah, absolutely. And that was a big part of why I wanted to start the show in the first place, even though it was a little bit of a joke in terms of the initial conception of it. I started to realize that there were a lot of podcasts or television shows, which I've been involved in, but a lot of these shows that were replicating what I would say is, if not like an accurate history, then a little bit distorted history, or histories that are sort of already popular and which often end up sort of whitewashing or lionizing certain people. And I started to realize that kind of the best antidote to this, especially right now, where I think politically and historically we're at a moment of eroding trust right now in public institutions, there are fewer jobs for historians, all of that, I started to think, well, why don't I cut out the middleman here? Because so many of these other existing shows that replicate some of these problems, what they're doing is kind of cribbing from scholarly work and just picking and choosing what they like from it. I realized, well, if I cut out the middleman and just invite scholars directly on to have the conversations, we can sort of ensure scholarly expertise, we can ensure accurate storytelling and accurate sort of factual representations of the past, and we can also give academics an outlet to discuss things, like in the case of Professor Matt Gabriel, whose episode was the Charlemagne one, let him have an outlet to sort of take out some of his frustrations about one of the sort of main characters in his research. So it works out kind of in a really great way for everybody involved, I think.
1: And so it's interesting because we will have these historic characters that suddenly become like idealized and are the equivalent of sainthood, and that what's interesting about Charlemagne is because he was the ideal Christian king, that during the French Revolution, Charlemagne was used by both sides, both the king side of remaining with the monarchy, and then also with the revolutionists who said that Charlemagne was pointing to this kind of, you know, this very thing we were doing. It's amazing how a mythic character.

0: character can be malleable enough to be used by opposite sides for the same purpose.
1: Yeah, absolutely. And there are several figures like that, particularly in the sort of like benevolent leader category that Charlemagne is often imagined to fall under, where they become these sort of one-dimensional figures. Depending on who's looking at them, the thing that they represent might change or shift. So you said they're malleable, but that's one of the things we talk about in that episode, is this sort of infinite malleability of a lot of these people, because by reducing them to a single experience or a single viewpoint or whatever, we actually lose the things that make them a sort of historical person, right? Like a whole holistic human being who existed in the past and behaved in ways that were at some points good and some points bad. And like that becomes a problem, because it means that your history or understandings of history are really ideologically driven, and the sort of facts that people understand or the information that they have is also simply not a full picture of the people that everyone is learning about or talking about. And that to me is a real problem for historians to really try to like work and unpick or disentangle from itself.
0: We're talking tonight with Dr. Claire Aubin, who is a historian teaching at Yale University, and she has a popular podcast called This Guy Sucked. That the website is thisguysucked.com, and the podcast available on many different online channels. And, you know, that one of the things that's interesting is that so much of this stuff is frustrating for you, because if you try to talk about things from a historian's point of view, there's always a pushback from people who say that this is politically motivated, and it doesn't really matter, because everybody believes in their own knowledge, even if they've only seen like a documentary and a couple of tweet threads.
1: Yeah, I mean, it is interesting. The more I've become an expert, right? Like the further along in my journey as a scholar and as an academic, as someone with a PhD, as someone who is right now researching and teaching at an Ivy League university, like the more of an expert I have become in terms of the technical side of it, firstly, the less I feel like I know, because I'm aware of all of this other information in the world that I'm missing and that I want to learn and absorb over time. But also, the more people feel comfortable challenging the knowledge that I have because they find it inconvenient, right? Like, if you say, well, actually, that's not really the full truth, people will say, well, that's evidence of some political project or a political motivation that you might have. And like, that to me often says that they are not a historian, or they're not a scholar, because to be a historian or a scholar comes inherently with your own politics. There's no way to pretend that your work is totally separate from you as a person and as a thinker. But also, like, often the things are not political, and the things that we cut out are more political than the things that we include. And I think that is really worth thinking about.
0: And another thing, too, is that it's sort of like, who defines bias, and who defines conformity?
1: I mean, absolutely. It's a really hard and interesting thing, because in academia, most of us have come to understand, like, yeah, it's always going to be biased, particularly in the humanities. There's not really anything you can do about it. Scientists can account for their bias in a lot of different ways. Historians can account for their bias, but there is kind of this imagined version of academia or of scholarship from people outside of the ivory tower, who sort of imagine that like one could create unbiased history, and it's just not possible. Like, that's just sort of a thing that someone made up at some point and everybody believes it now, but it's that's not real. Like, you, because everyone writes without realizing it, writes or thinks according to all the biases that they've accumulated over the course of their life. So to imagine that historians or scholars are somehow like exempt from that, is a little bit ludicrous. But it's really hard to work against because it's become so publicly and socially accepted that somehow there exists a magically unbiased, totally neutral scholarship in the world, which is just not possible.
0: And then, of course, there's all the different groups that kind of almost naturally have friction against one another, you know, sort of urban versus rural, higher education versus salt of the earth, you know, that almost these perspectives, these frames of reference that people are coming from, and they define something as an other, and so they're very dismissive if they are hearing something from the other, which doesn't fit into their worldview.
1: Totally. I mean, absolutely. And to go to your sort of like idea of there being sort of the highly educated or the hyper educated in some cases, and people who don't have access to the same level of education, I actually think things like having a podcast with a silly title are part of the work that needs to be done in order to bridge some of these divides. Because for me, I did kind of intend it to be this way, but whether I succeed or not, the goal here is to make really good scholarship, like good, well thought out, proven, evidence-based scholarship, making that accessible to people who otherwise would not be able to experience some of this stuff. Like, there is a level, as silly as it is, of democratization that's happening here, where we're saying, right, I teach at an Ivy, and if you don't want to pay thousands and thousands of dollars to come to a lecture from me as my student, you can still hear me every week talking about people, or hear my colleagues who are at other wonderful schools and who are writing really important books and sharing their knowledge. Like, you can get to experience that every week if you want to. And I think that's really important to help to bridge some of these divides and some of the gaps in understanding, and make sure that people at least have some level of access to like good, thoughtful public history. Whether I'm succeeding or not, I don't know. But that's the hope.
0: Well, I think it's more that that it's an important perspective to give to people that is, you know, sort of grounded in research and history rather than just being an influencer who's giving their opinion.
1: Yeah, I mean, I do spend a lot of time on this show just sort of jokingly saying, right, well, you know, this is something you might have seen online or heard online. Here's why that's not true, and here's where they probably got this information from, and here's why we need to make sure that we double check all the history that we're getting online from people who are not scholars. That's not to say that people should not be making this stuff, but the level of research that they have to do, or that people are willing to do before they feel very, very confident saying things that are straightforwardly not true online to the public, is often like pretty insane to me as a scholar.
0: Well, isn't that the problem that we have with, you know, the internet is that search engines like Google make it appear that information is just ready at our fingertips, and that doing a cursory search for anybody or anything will give you a full history, but obviously everything that don't believe everything you read in the newspapers, as they say, and the internet is quite the same. So how do you make sure that you're not falling prey to the same the same points to different things as other people?
1: I mean, there are instances in which I almost certainly am falling prey to some of these things, right? Like, I'm not an expert on everything. And in fact, because I'm, you know, a scholar, I'm willing to say pretty explicitly what my expertise is, like where my space of expertise lie. But I do think finding things that are actually sourced or that are cited and you can follow citations, one of the things that I love to tell people is if they want to use Wikipedia, as a source, for example, which now Wikipedia is often a very, very good source, a stronger source than a lot of other spaces, which is funny because that used to not be the case. But if you want to use Wikipedia, what you can do is always go and click through the citations, because Wikipedia requires citations. Click through the citations in the page and you'll see where information is coming from and whether it's coming from a place that's reasonable and reliable. I think there are a lot of ways that we can do this, but I do think just reading a social media post and assuming it's real, especially if there is no reason to believe that the person making it or the person writing the information that you're seeing, if there's no reason to believe that they're a scholar, like, you shouldn't believe that they know what they're talking about. It is worth spending an extra minute or two to double check before you end up replicating sort of false information.
0: So we're talking tonight with Dr. Claire Aubin, who is a professor at Yale University, got her PhD at the University of Edinburgh, she has a popular podcast called This Guy Sucked, and the website is thisguysucked.com. You can find the podcast on a number of online channels, and you can find pointers to them at thisguysucked.com. And so it's pulling back the scholarly curtain of people. And there are different scholars discussing a historic figure who is a kind of terrible person. But starting with that often leads us down a rabbit hole relating to other things about the world today. So thinking about that in context, one of your first podcast was about Jerry Lee Lewis and talking about shooting ducks in a barrel. I mean, that Jerry Lee Lewis is not the nicest guy in the world.
1: No, he's really not. It is funny because I think that was our second episode, like one of our earliest episodes we ever did, which you mentioned. But my friend Robert Komenecki was the professor who came on for that episode, and he just had such strong feelings about Jerry Lee Lewis, especially at a moment when we were trying to figure out what the show was going to look and feel like, and we just needed someone with a little bit of pizzazz or a little bit of chutzpah to come on. And he was the man for the job, and he came in so ready to tell me all of his problems with Jerry Lee Lewis. And Robert is a music professor, so he had problems on both the musical side, the cultural side, the social side. Like, he had so many different areas in which he felt frustration towards Jerry Lee Lewis that it makes for a very funny show. And to be fair, we still have people, you know, at least once a week I'll get a message or a comment from someone saying, oh, I listened to the Jerry Lee Lewis episode and I had no idea how terrible he was, or I knew a little bit but I didn't know all of that. So that was an interesting and I think quite cathartic one for Rob to make.
0: Well, one of the things that you don't talk about this on the podcast, but radio in the 1950s was really interesting because radio, that mainstream radio stations did not put black artists on the air. And so, like, Pat Boone made a whole lot of money by doing white bread versions of Blueberry Hill and Good Golly Miss Molly. And so there was this whole other R&B kind of music that some of the radio stations started playing at night. And with AM radio having a huge reach, you had somebody like Alan Freed, who did his show and was featuring black artists as well as white artists, and that there's been some things that have been said that one of the reasons that Paola happened was because Alan Freed started putting together shows with black and white artists and having an integrated audience of teenagers, of black and white teenagers. And that ran afoul of many people who didn't think that integration was ready to happen yet.
1: Yeah, it's also interesting because people like Jerry Lee Lewis actually make the lines between some of these things a little bit blurrier, but also, right, he's ultimately doing this not because he wants to, in terms of integrating his own music or taking, in many cases, music from Black artists and making it palatable as a white artist. He's not doing that to make Black music more accepted in public spaces or in places like radio. He's doing it to enrich himself and to give himself a bigger platform and more attention and make more money. So Jerry Lee Lewis is actually a good example for a lot of these things because he's getting played on the radio in places that Black artists are not being played on the radio. So he makes quite a lot of money off of being a white person or a white man making music that before then really represented a blend of things like gospel and church music and rock and other areas and blues areas that were seen as sort of the province of Black artists. An interesting tidbit.
0: Well, and Jerry Lee Lewis made up for it by just being a despicable person all the way around.
1: Yeah.
0: It was, if there was anybody who was the all about me poster child, it was definitely Jerry Lee Lewis. And he also had a very violent temper and was, you can learn more on the podcast. But that I guess the thing is that it's, you know, we live sort of in a multiverse of heroes and villains, you know, and there are people we venerate and there are people we damn. And it seems like it's an either or kind of thing. You're either a hero or a villain. You're neither. There's not a lot of complexity or shading in that kind of thing. And so and the interesting thing here is that on your podcast, you talk about, you know, whether you like, if you separate the art from the artist and you like the music, but where you drew the line was giving him lifetime achievement awards. So maybe you could talk about that in the terms of, you know, how do we take the stuff that we learn about people and then sort of apply it to, you know, to the story that become part of the culture.
1: Yeah, I mean, it is funny that you mentioned sort of like where I would draw the line, because part of this is that because I'm not the expert on the person that we're talking about, right? Like I'm the host and I invite the experts on. Sometimes I just say stuff on the show, right? Like sometimes I'll just say things and then later I have to figure out how to justify the things that I said. And I think that's one where like, I don't fully know why during the episode that's the line that I drew, but I guess it's in part because, to me, at the point that Lewis received a Lifetime Achievement Award, he had already retreated from public life at least once, if not twice before then. And he had sort of been publicly called out in the press, you know, repeatedly for all of his indiscretions, which ranged from like very overt racism to marrying a very, very young girl who was his cousin, to, you know, physical abuse and violence. Like he had sort of engaged in all these other behaviors. And my issue with that was sort of that after this was already known, there's no reason to give someone an award, right? Like you actually don't have to do that or governing bodies who do things like give out random awards to musicians don't actually have to do that. There's no reason that they are like compelled to do that. So there are active choices being made in terms of who matters here and who doesn't matter. And to me, what that says when you say we'll give him a Lifetime Achievement Award is saying the people he hurt simply don't matter as much as him, or as much as making sure that he's remembered fondly. And that to me poses a really big problem in terms of how I think that ends up shaping historical legacy. Like, yes, Lewis is also famous for all of these terrible things, but we have lots of examples throughout the show of artists or politicians or whoever who is not primarily remembered for all the terrible, terrible things that they did, or who are not primarily remembered for that. You know, a lot of this for this show, and I'm glad you brought up the idea of separating people into heroes or villains or black and white, whatever, is that even though this show has a funny name, and I think that draws people in because they think we're doing a sort of cancel culture thing here, what we're actually doing is just saying, well, what if the scoreboard for this person included the bad stuff? Like, we're not saying it should only be the bad things. I'm not saying this person has to be a villain entirely, but I am telling the audience, you know, you can decide for yourself what you think of them if I give you all the facts, including the inconvenient ones or the difficult ones. And I wish the culture that we live in today did that a little bit more. If we started to see people holistically and in terms of both the good and the bad things that they do, so that we can decide how and in what capacity we would like to engage with them, knowing all of that stuff about them.
0: And of course, Jerry Lee Lewis is the poster child for the bad boy celebrity that, that many rock stars, movie stars, other celebrities have followed in that same footsteps of being jerks, and that people look the other way because they're great actors or they've created great music. And it seems like it's often that if someone has an achievement, a great book or a poem or a song, that there are lots of people who are there to excuse behavior for the person.
1: Absolutely. I mean, the episode we put out, I believe last week, was on Ezra Pound, who, incredible modernist poet, right? Famous for all these wonderful things. He's also famous for his involvement with other very famous poems, like working as an editor for T.S. Eliot. Like, he did a lot of really incredible stuff. He was also an avowed fascist for the entire latter half of his life, and worked as a propagandist for fascist Italy at one point. And we got to start thinking about how we square our engagement with his writing with the thinking that animates it, or with the ideas that help him to create this kind of writing and the viewpoint he has. Because I think often when we think about someone like that, it's worth thinking about who doesn't get the opportunity to be an incredible writer, right? Like, who doesn't get to be a poet because he's out here propagandizing for wars, he's a fascist, he's pro-Hitler, he's pro-Mussolini. Lots of people who would have loved to be poets, for example, die in the Second World War, not necessarily directly because of him, but, you know, he's very in favor of that, and they don't get to be remembered the way that he does. So I just think we should make sure that the scoreboard on this stuff is fair, you know? And there are lots of artists like that.
0: So, speaking tonight with Dr. Claire Aubin, who is a historian, professor at Yale University, has a podcast called This Guy Sucked. The website is thisguysucked.com, and covers historic characters, and gives you that she hosts, but she also includes a historian that knows a lot about this particular person, and so that you can get a wider view. And sometimes the interesting thing is that to look at a wider context of things, because sometimes, you know, just digging down a little bit can open up some absolutely interesting avenues. And because of that, I want to bring up another musician, or Percy Grainger, who you said on your podcast was probably the weirdest guy that you'd ever done anything about. And of course, Percy Grainger, people that were in high school band or like classical music, they're familiar with him, but they don't really know some of the oddball things that that this guy was about.
1: Yeah, he is. You know, we're how many episodes in? I think I've recorded 65 episodes now, something like that. We're pretty far in, and I do think he remains probably the weirdest guy we've talked about on the show. In terms of just like sheer strangeness as a person, of interests, of values, you know, he's a very, very bizarre character. So you mentioned that people will have interacted with him in things like high school band. But yeah, he's a composer, an Australian composer, but he works particularly in the British music scene. He's very into being European. He's doing a sort of European cosplay thing. He's obsessed with like returning to a past version of Europe. He's particularly like pre-Norman England. He's also obsessed with making his own clothing, which he does out of rags, and you can look online for his handmade clothing. And he's also really obsessed with being Nordic and being sort of Aryan, and which for anyone listening is sort of like a proto-Nazi thing that he believes too. So it is always weird to ruin people's experience of, you know, 11th grade woodwind choir or whatever to say, well, unfortunately the guy that you love and whose music you're playing was really into Aryan stuff, and really wanted, he was also like a self-taught linguist, so he wanted to replace English words that had Greek or Latin roots with Saxon or Anglo-Saxon and Scandinavian words. He's just a really weird guy all around, basically. I don't understand what his deal was, really.
0: Well, you know, that having somebody who's just looking at purity, right? That he wants a pure language that gets rid of these, you know, the Greek or Latin kind of words that have gotten into it, and he also has said something like that artists are above or immune to social issues. So, you know, so not only was he arrogant, he was conceited.
1: Yeah, he's also an example of something that has happened several times on the show that I still think is funny every time I discover it, which is that he's beyond this sort of a self-taught historian or sort of self-proclaimed historian, and he is engaging in really bad, inaccurate history making and sort of historical thinking. So like we've had him, we talked about William McCain, who's a professor, we talk about Leo Kanner, we talk about all these different men. Ezra Pound is another example of this, but all these people who are obsessed with rethinking or reimagining history. And it just so happens that every time they do that, they imagine a history in which they specifically would have come out on top and been famous and had a great time. And so he's like, Granger is a good example of this, where he's sort of obsessed with the idea that we could return to a pure past, which never existed. There is no such thing as a pure past, but in his mind it exists, and it's something we can sort of revert to or restore modern culture to. But the whole thing he's talking about is fake. Like, it's all an invention from start to finish, but, you know, it's convenient for him, and it allows him to justify things like his intense racism and anti-Semitism. And because of that, he's like, well, why don't we just bring this past that never existed back somehow? And we see this happen over and over again with some of these guys, where they just like are doing the opposite of my job, basically, and it's very frustrating.
0: Well, and it must be, as a historian, it must be often frustrating because there are so many people who claim to be experts on things, but like you said, they've just decided they're going to reimagine and kind of do cafeteria history, where they pick a little of this and a little of that and leave the rest.
1: Yeah, totally. And this is a sort of widespread problem. And we see this now even in places like journalism and a lot of different things, where people, I think there is a level of democratization that the historical profession has not succeeded at, where we need to do a better job of engaging with the public and making our information more accessible to everybody else. Because the problem is that these other places are basically eating our lunch, right? Like, these other places are basically trying to do our job and doing it worse. And they're making us look silly. So we should probably, you know, get off our butts and do a better job of it.
0: Well, and so this this podcast you're creating is thrown to catch a wider net of people and a diverse audience. And why don't you tell us, how important are historians?
1: You know, that's a great question. And I would like to think we're extremely important. But that's pretty self-aggrandizing of me. I think especially a functional democratic society is one in which there is not a reverence for history or even a respect for history, but an understanding of history. Because I don't see history as like a thing that just like only teaches us lessons, but I do think it helps give us ways to think our way out of problems. And to me, things like the defunding of humanities departments, the shutting down of history departments all over, what we would call the adjunctification of the discipline, which means like the shift of members of my discipline away from tenure track professorship roles and into precarious non-tenure track, temporary jobs. I think all of that is actually a sign that the democracy that we're living in right now is not as healthy as it could be, because we're not placing any value on historians as like a necessary part of this. And like, our job is not being a doctor or, you know, we're not saving lives. I'm not a firefighter, but I do think a functioning political system is one in which like the job that I have matters to somebody. So I do think we're necessary for that.
0: Yeah, well, and I think the other thing too is that we all have a frame of reference, and the frame of reference that we have is here and now. And most of the time, people are thinking of history. People are thinking of near history, and not usually, their own history. And still, the thing is that all the turmoil in the world and all of the things that have been happening that are not on display for us. It's almost like you need historians to remind us that these things did happen and this was part of the experience. And thank God that you weren't part of that experience. But you have to have some empathy and understanding of what happened back then.
1: Absolutely. And there are a lot of ways to think about this, right? So part of this is understanding that human evolution does not happen very fast. And the person who was alive 1,000 years ago is the same person who is alive right now. We are the same kind of people. We have the same emotions. We have the same experiences of the world. Imagining that there is a wildly different human being who existed in the past, and because time separates you, that means that they couldn't have had the same experiences as you, like, you know, the fundamental experiences. They're not, you know, using an iPhone or something, but they do share some, you know, experiences of love, of like all of these things that we have, that we experience in our day-to-day lives. They're having those experiences. And so it's important to understand that the past is not very far away at all, actually, from you. And there's not that much separation. And the other thing is understanding that the world you live in now comes from somewhere. It didn't just materialize around you when you were born. It comes from somewhere. And there are all of these engines of progress and all of these things that happen before you are alive or before you were conscious that deeply impact the world you live in today. And there's no way, especially if it's a thing that you don't like, there's no way to unpick it and reverse it if you don't understand where it came from in the first place. So like one of the episodes I tell people to listen to, that who knows if they, I mean, I could, I guess, check if they do or do not, but the show that I, or the episode I tell people to listen to is our third episode, which is on Samuel Cummings with Drew McKevitt, who's a really incredible professor. And we're talking about post-World War II gun merchants in the U.S. and the proliferation of military-grade weaponry in the U.S. As a symptom of the post-World War II financial order and how capitalism allowed for these guns to be, and capitalism and also the circumstances of the Cold War allowed for these guns to be purchased and sold at very low prices in the U.S. at very high volumes, and how that leads to something like four times the amount of guns in the U.S. within a very short time period, like a decade or something. The world we live in America now and the gun culture we have now are due to people like Samuel Cummings. Like, it can be traced to a very small handful of people, and we should understand them, and we should understand the origins of the culture that we're living in right this second, because it didn't just like appear out of nowhere. People were deliberately doing these things, and history, understanding history allows us to understand how this is possible. And it also tells us, if you are someone who wishes there were fewer guns in America, it offers you an opportunity to help dismantle the system in some way or make it more difficult for that to be the case. So whether you want to learn history from the left or the right or wherever, you should learn history, because it does actually matter for helping you to understand and analyze the world that you're currently existing in.
0: So Dr. Claire Aubin on the phone, professor at Yale University, and has a podcast called This Guy Sucked. You can go to thisguysucked.com to find out more information, and also the channels where you can find the podcast. This is Thoughtline, 89.7 on KFJC. I'm your host, Robert Emmett. You know, one of the things that keeps coming up in a lot of the different people you profile is eugenics. And you think Thinking of George Pitt Rivers, who people don't know very well as an anthropologist, but a eugenicist, and also Alexander Graham Bell. And of course, eugenics is all about selective breeding and forced sterilization and getting rid of undesirable traits and upgrading the genetic quality, with the people who are part of that movement being able to define what that quality is.
1: Yeah, I mean, so part of this is because I researched Nazis personally. Like, that is what my research is on, is Nazis in America and Nazi-inspired thinking and groups in America. And so part of this is that, like, whenever I look around, I see the eugenics everywhere, because unfortunately, once you know anything about it, you start to see it wherever you look. But it is also true that there are a ton of eugenicists on the podcast. So I mentioned William McCain. There's also Cesare Lombroso, who's like a very early eugenicist. He's the father of criminology. There are the two that you mentioned. Percy Grainger dabbles in eugenics. A bunch of them are really into this. And part of it is that to them, they believe that they are improving the human race in some way, right? Like, they genuinely believe that this is what will improve the human race. However, the thinking that underpins what they're doing and how they're imagining the world is very blatant racism or anti-Semitism or, fear of the poor or the working class or whatever. Like, they are animated by all these beliefs that I find pretty abhorrent. So like, the things they're doing, they think they are doing them for a good reason, but we now, and also people around them at the time, were saying, I don't think these are actually that good after all. I don't think it's actually so good to associate certain physiognomic head shapes with a certain internal character, or to say that certain hair colors or skin colors somehow denote a better version of a human being. And even people like Alexander Graham Bell, who is famous for mostly not his eugenic stuff, he's famous obviously for all of his inventions, at base he saw himself as someone who could eradicate deafness and infect deaf people from the world, and that was actually his main interest in life. For a lot of his life, he was actually more interested in that than he was in inventing anything. So, I think it's worth thinking about him in light of that, or at least making sure that that is weighted as equally as the rest of his whole deal.
0: And I think another thing that we should talk about is you did a podcast on what you labeled mid-century liberals and Karl Marx in America. And maybe you could talk a little bit about how the mid-century liberals sort of changed the notion of socialism and communism in the U.S.
1: Yeah, I mean, that is a very interesting episode, and it's one that's drawn a lot of, I think it's a little bit controversial, not wildly controversial. Most people actually agree with what is said in it. But it's with Professor Andrew Hartman, who I really admire as a thinker and as a professor, and I really enjoy talking to about this. And you're right, he has a new book out called Karl Marx in America that I highly recommend everyone check out if that's something that you're interested in. But a lot of his thinking, which I felt very sort of compelled by in the episode, since I only do a sort of moderate amount of research and I don't ask them what their problem is going to be beforehand. I just ask who they'd like to talk about. So I can't really anticipate what they're planning on talking about. Andrew's issue is that he essentially felt that liberals in sort of classical sense in the mid-century period were so concerned with preventing communism and appearing as good anti-communists that they end up betraying a lot of the ideals of things like the New Deal or walking back what could have been semi-socialist reforms or left-wing public good reforms in order to avoid being seen like communists, essentially. And I think it's compelling because I think, you know, we've actually seen some of this in American political life from then onwards, where the left is very afraid of appearing to look too far on the left. And I think, you know, Andrew was right to point this out as potentially a symptom of that kind of thinking, that there's like a version of the left that we should be very scared of being associated with because it sort of echoes Cold War sentiment. Yeah, I think it was an interesting episode. I didn't go in ready to, I didn't really know what his problem was going to be, and it came out having learned quite a lot.
0: Well, and this is a great opportunity for you because as you said earlier, you don't know everything about every period or every piece, and that's one of the delights of getting some of these people to be on with you so that that they can share what they know, and I think that's a really cool thing. We're speaking with Dr. Claire Aubin, who has a podcast called This Guy Sucked. You can go to thisguystuck.com to find out more information and the online channels where you can listen to the podcast. And, you know, I wanted to ask you, how did you get interested in history? How did you start? What's your journey?
1: That's a great question. And I don't know if there's a really good answer. I think my whole life I was a huge reader as a child, which my father, who you know and who has spent much time at KPC, can attest to. I was a huge reader as a kid of basically every possible genre. I think it's just that I really enjoy learning, and I've always really enjoyed learning. And you're right to sort of point out that I've got a good racket going with the show where I basically have an excuse to get paid to learn stuff from people who are experts and who want to have conversations with me. And it is in some way a little bit of a public good because people can access a lot of the episodes for free, but I've got this fun thing happening where I get to just like talk to historians and learn things about time periods and places that I know essentially nothing about or very little about beforehand. I think this is part of my overall sort of personality. Like, I love learning, and I always have. And my path to becoming a historian was a little bit of a roundabout one, where I started as a Russianist in my undergraduate, which I did at the University of Oregon. So I was in the Russian and Eastern European Studies department. I took some Russian history courses. I ended up writing a dissertation as an undergraduate or an undergrad thesis, like an honors thesis, on an aspect of Eastern European and American history. And then it just kind of rolled from there. I did my master's in human rights law at Edinburgh. And in my master's thesis, I included a large section on legal history for the period of the type of law that I was researching. And my thesis advisor said, you know, have you ever thought about pursuing history more seriously? Because this section is very, very strong out of the whole thesis. And I was kind of faced with the decision about whether to be a lawyer or to be a historian. And I, turns out, chose historian. And that's how I am here.
0: That's great. Well, how do you find these people? And who do you have in your pipeline? Who might be coming up?
1: Well, I mean, I find people in a lot of different ways. Some of them pitch themselves to me or to the team because, as you identified before we started the episode or just before we started recording this, I have like a team of wizards behind the scene who are doing stuff for me. So sometimes people will reach out to them. Sometimes they'll reach out directly to me. Often I reach out to people that I find interesting. Part of it is that I have been trying to look at different time periods and places and bring scholars from different backgrounds and who work on different stuff onto the show. So a lot of it is me trying to cast a very wide net. But I also have to be thoughtful about what will be interesting, who can talk to or speak to some of the issues that I'm hoping to speak about. And as a sort of another behind the scenes thing, I actually don't ever pick the guy that we're talking about or the woman that we're talking about. I only pick the person I'm talking to because what matters to me is the rapport that I have with them and building an interesting conversation with someone that I like to talk to. And because of that, I end up with much weirder topics for the show or people that, you know, most listeners will never, ever have heard of in their lives. Or certainly will not know very much about if they have heard of them, because I'm more interested in the sort of arcane and esoteric figures that my friends and colleagues and fellow scholars research and who they really care about, because that makes for the more interesting or the most interesting conversation. In terms of who I have coming up, I can't give too much away, but we do have some really cool episodes coming up. We've got a few people returning from earlier, some of my favorite people that I've spoken to on the show and that listeners really love are coming up. We've got some of my good friends coming up, and then we're doing a live show at the Mark Twain House in a week and a half. So May 6th, we've got a live show on Mark Twain with Matt Siebold and Aaron Bartram. Matt Siebold from the American Vandal podcast and Aaron Bartram, who is one of the directors of education at the Mark Twain House. So we have some really cool stuff coming up, and that will be recorded and that will be on the show for people to listen to as well. So like I'm excited. Some of the stuff that we have in the pipeline that we've already recorded is very, very good. And I think listeners will really enjoy listening to.
0: Well, your podcasts, for people who haven't heard, they're very conversational. It's very, very informal, and everybody's having a good time talking about it. And it's a great discovery of some of these people, and also a great exploration of not only the things that have been in their life that made this guy suck, but also how to put it in a context of a bigger of how we inflate people, historic characters, into these big kind of Macy's Day's balloons who float over us, and they sort of lose all their realism or complexity because we've just created this image of them.
1: Yeah, I mean, absolutely, and this sort of proposition that I offer to listeners and that I offer to my students and to anybody who is interested in this. The proposition that I offer is to ask yourself what would happen if the sort of great men or these big people in history that we imagine as being so looming so much larger than everyone else and therefore so much more important than everyone else, what if we imagine that they were a person like you and I were a person? And what if we imagine that the people that they hurt or the people that they have an impact on were also people like you and I were people? And what if we imagine that there's nobody who's above anybody else and that we're all equally valuable? And if we do that and we project that backward into the past and we say, well, everybody is equally valuable then too, the way that you or I are valuable now, how does that change the way that we understand the past? And how does it change the way that we interact with it? And how does it change the way that we think about our present and the world that we're living in at the moment and who matters now? Because a lot of people who are important now are obsessed with the idea that there was a past where one person was more important than everyone else. And I really want us to reimagine our present in those terms and say, like, what if we don't take that as a given? And what if we work against that a little bit?
0: Well, Dr. Claire Aubin has been our guest tonight. We've shot through this whole hour. She's a historian at Yale University and has a podcast called This Guy Sucked. You can go to thisguysucked.com to find out more information about the podcast. And thank you very much for participating tonight. It was very interesting.
1: Thank you so much for having me back. It is always a pleasure to be on KFJC. As we said at the beginning of the show, it's a station that's really close to my heart, and I'm so happy to have gotten to chat with you.
0: Well, as we tell you each week on Thoughtline, if there's something you believe in, get involved in it, and don't let anyone make up your mind for you. Coming up next is Cousin Mary, and until next week, Robert Emmett saying, be single.
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0: It's 89.7 KFJC. Welcome to the Stream of Consciousness. My name is Iceberg. I'm filling in this evening until 10 p.m. We just heard the title track from The Hotel Malibu by The Marlowes, representing Surabaya, Indonesia. That came out this May on Big Crown Records. Agnes Twin before that with In the Dark off of their 2024 EP Turn to Gold. And starting out tonight, the Mermaidens out of Wellington, New Zealand with Millennia. And that's on their 2019 release, Look Me in the Eye.
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0: It's coming up a little later tonight. Next up, I think... you know what? We are actually going to give away some tickets during the 8 o'clock hour. And that is for Fred Frith's Free Makaijo and Jordan Glenn's Beak, and that's at the Ivy Room Wednesday, August 26th. So stay tuned for that. And in the meantime, something I think you'll like from Meredith Bates on Your Source for Sound, KFJC.

on KFJC. That was Canadian violinist and composer Meredith Bates with the track Third Incantation Binding. It's on her March double LP called The Observer Effect, books 1 and 2, out on the Phonometrograph label. Bread and Roses is an organization dedicated to uplifting the human spirit by presenting free, live, performing arts programs to people who are isolated, institutionalized, or otherwise marginalized. They provide performances for low-income children, families in homeless shelters, seniors, and others living apart from friends and family while facing challenging times. For more information, see breadandroses.org. You're drifting in the shallows of the stream of consciousness. My name is Iceberg. I will be hanging out with you until 10 p.m. I'm going to be giving away some tickets during the next hour to Fred Frith's Frimacaggio and Jordan Glenn's Beak at the Ivy Room Wednesday, August 26th, so stay tuned for that. In the background, you're listening to Ananon on the Wave of the West. KFJC.

On KFJC, your source for sound. That was a track by Bobby from Northampton, Mass. It was called I Could Call You. It's off of their Lessons LP that came out this March on Orendal Records. For that, Espers out of Philadelphia. The track was called Mansfield and Cyclops. It's off of their Roman Numeral 2 album from 2006 on Drag City Records. Shout out to Monster Zero for digging that one out. Group Rhoda from before that, right here in the East Bay. Her track Formless on the Phase 5 LP out in February on Dark Entries Records. Starting out that set, we heard from Ananon. Piano Haze, Bass Melt, Wind Cry. His album is called Dream Temperature, and that also came out in April this year. You can read my review of the Ananon album by going to kfjc.org/music, and if you missed any of that or you want to learn more, you can go to kfjc.org and click on Current Playlist and get the full details. Our shows are recorded in the archives, so if you miss a show, you can access them online for up to 2 weeks. Just click on the words that say More from the Archive. The show is The Stream of Consciousness. My name is Iceberg. We're going to be giving away some tickets during the next hour to Fred Frith's Frimacayo and Jordan Glenn's Beak at the Ivy Room Wednesday, August 26th, so stay tuned for that. Anita Tatlow in the background right now. Next up will be Natasha Atlas on the Fine 89 KFJC.

On KFJC, we were just listening to a track from Abdul Majid Abdullah. He's from Saudi Arabia. It was called Abki Ala Majrali. Got that on a collection out in 2001 called Cairo Road. For that, the Belgian-Egyptian singer-songwriter Natacha Atlas with her track Wahashni. It's on her 2006 CD release, Mishmaul. Starting out that set under the last break, we had Anita Tatlow with From the Seas, A Message. It's on her new release, Everything in Watercolor. Speaking of messages from the seas, we are headed downstream in the stream of consciousness. My name is Iceberg, and I'll be with you until 10 p.m. 1 East Palo Alto, OEPA. Neighborhood Improvement Initiative offers youth-focused services for East Palo Alto young people at highest risk, ages 14 to 24. OEPA offers a sponsored employment program that provides part-time summer jobs with mentoring and community connectedness opportunities. 1 East Palo Alto is located at 1195 Hamilton Court in Menlo Park. Phone 650-980-1809 or see 1epa.org. In the background, some sounds from Arcana. In about a half an hour, we're going to be giving away some tickets to Fred Frith's Free Macajo and Jordan Glenn's Beak at the Ivy Room Wednesday, August 26th. So stay tuned for that. It's your source for sound, KFJC.

On the Fine 89, we were just listening to the Algerian French octet Gnawa Diffusion. The track was called Sabrina / Gaz Naturel. I believe it was originally recorded 1999, and we have it on a collection from the Earthworks label called Tea in Marrakech. Before that was Arcana out of Sweden. The track was called Void of Silence, and that's off of Cantar de Procella. It came out in 1997 on the Cold Meat Industry label. Broadcasting from Foothill College, this is KFJC Los Altos Hills. My name is Iceberg, and it's the Stream of Consciousness until 10 p.m. Coming up in about 20 minutes, I'm going to be giving away some tickets to Fred Frith's Frimacaggio and Jordan Glenn's Beak at the Ivy Room Wednesday, August 26th, so stay tuned. Continuing now with some sounds from Ensemble Dastan and Salar Aghili on KFJC.

On KFJC, we heard Omar Khorshid, track called Raksat El Jadan, and that was from Belly Dance with Omar Khorshid and his Magic Guitar, Volume 2. I believe it was originally recorded in 1974. Before that, Ensemble Dastan and Salar Aghili out of Tehran. Their track was called Chahar Mezrab e Entezar. It's on a 2007 release called The Endless Ocean, out on the Network Medien label in Germany. Now, coming up on 89.7 FM in just a couple of days, it's Britain Invades Part 3. The Britain Invades series continues on August 19th, as special guest Phil Dirt shows the influences of British bands and musical styles on American bands and music, and occasionally the American influence on British music. Featured during this four-hour installment will be the work of the Rolling Stones and their contemporaries on both sides of the pond. Hosted by Ann Arbor, again, that's Wednesday, August 19th, 10 a.m. to 2 p.m. The show is The Stream of Consciousness. My name is Iceberg. Be here until 10 p.m. In about 10 minutes, I'm going to be giving away tickets to Fred Frith's Frima Kajo and Jordan Glenn's Beak at the Ivy Room, 860 San Pablo Avenue in Albany, Wednesday, August 26th. Doors will be at 7, show at 7:30. It's a 21 and over show, so stay tuned. In the background, we're taking in a track by Bellbird on your Wave of the West, KFJC.

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We heard from Bay Area locals The Green Mitchell Trio, featuring Corey Wright on tenor sax, Lisa Mezzacapa on bass, and Jason Levis on drums. Their track was called Sunday Monday. It's on their Nature Channel album that came out last March on Queen Bee Records. Before that, Bellbird out of Montreal with the track Phthalo Green, featuring Claire Devlin on tenor sax, Allison Burick on alto sax and bass clarinet, Eli Davidovici on bass, and Mili Hong on drums. It's on their album The Call, which came out this February on the Constellation label. Children's Health Council is a multidisciplinary diagnostic and treatment center for children with emotional problems, learning disabilities, or other neurological problems. Children's Health Council is located at 650 Clark Way in Palo Alto. For additional details regarding services, see chconline.org. It is the Stream of Consciousness, hosted tonight by yours truly, Iceberg, until 10 p.m. And yes, it is time to give away some tickets to Fred Frith's Frimacajo? And Jordan Glenn's Beak in Albany, Wednesday, August 26th. Doors are at 7 p.m., show is at 7:30 p.m. It is a 21 and over show, and I will give away a pair of tickets to this show to the first caller, 2-650-941-2500. That number again is 650-941-2500. So give me a call. Sounds right now from Allegory Chapel Limited on your source for sound, KFJC.

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0: on 89.7 KFJC, a remix by the British DJ K-Lone of a track from H. Takahashi, architect, interior designer, and furniture designer, and ambient electronic musician from Tokyo. It's called Terra, and it's on the excellent 2-CD set called Body Trip Remixed and Remastered, a 10th anniversary reissue out just last month on Constellation Tatsu Records. Before that, some sounds from Fred Frith and Daniel Roger, the track Arpeggio's Dreamscape off of the album Pas de Deux, and Jordan Glenn's Beak with Retire to the Grotto off of their album The Party. Under the last break, we heard from Allegory Chapel Limited. The track was called Midwinter Sacrifice, and that's off of Excursion into the Pit.
1: The subways for the endless ride from Battery to Holy Bronx on Benzedrine, until the noise of wheels and children brought them down, shuddering, mouth racked and battered, bleak of brain, all drained of brilliance in the drear light of Zoo, who sank all night in submarine light of Bickford's, floated out and sat through the stale beer afternoon in desolate Fugazi's, listening to the crack of doom on the hydrogen jukebox.
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0: Tune in tomorrow at 2 and catch some stray waves or particles from Isotope on the Hydrogen Jukebox. My name is Iceberg. We are skipping stones across the stormy stream of consciousness together until 10 p.m. I'd like to congratulate Jay calling from Mountain View. He and a close friend will be going to Fred Frith's Fremacayo and Jordan Glenn's Beak at the Ivy Room, 860 San Pablo Avenue in Albany, Wednesday, August 26th, doors at 7 p.m. and show at 7:30. It is a 21 and over show. The top of the hour, it's going to be the Reverb Hour. Some stormy noises in the background right now from Cheryl Lee Leonard, but next we're going to hear from Hackney Electronica on your source for waveforms, KFJC.

It's music on KFJC. We heard from Faulty DL out of Brooklyn, New York. His track is called Half Spectrum, and that's off of In the Wake of Wolves. It was out in June 2024 on CPU Records. Before that, Hackney Electronica out of, you guessed it, Hackney in London, UK, with the track Nueva Ola, or as I might like to call it, the How Wo Yao song. And that's on their April 2025 release, Synaptic Shadows, on Dark Entries Records. Under the last break, a little bit from Cheryl E. Leonard's Storm on Gamage Point from her Antarctic and Sound collection, Chattermarks. The Elkhorn Slough is a 7-mile-long tidal slough and is the second largest California estuary. Located on Monterey Bay, near the community of Moss Landing, the area also comprises Elkhorn Slough State Marine Conservation Area and Research Reserve, providing much-needed habitat for hundreds of species of plants and animals, including more than 400 bird varieties and California's greatest sea otter population. Elkhorn Slough is located at 1700 Elkhorn Road in Watsonville. For more details, see Elkhorn Slough, S-L-O-U-G-H, mind you, .org. My name is Iceberg, and the Reverb Hour is rapidly approaching at 9 p.m., so stay tuned. In the background, we're listening to a track from Setting. That's on the Fine 89, KFJC.

An 89.7 sounds there from Keith Waters, bassist and Bay Area local. The track was called Regen, and his Farallon project was featured in the OutSound 2026 New Music Summit, which was co-presented by KFJC. And before that, Setting, out of North Carolina, and played What Kind of Fish is a Turtle, off of their self-titled release, newly out this year on Thrill Jockey Records. Broadcasting from Foothill College, this is KFJC, Los Altos Hills. My name is Iceberg. I'm filling in tonight, and it is time, my friends, for the Reverb Hour. We are going to start out with something from Surf Monster on Your Wave of the West, KFJC.

On KFJC, Jason Lee and the RIP Tides. Riptides, get it? A three-piece out of San Diego with Snake Eyes off of their 2014 self-titled debut release on Dionysus Records. Before that, Bay Area locals The Reverbivores with Moroccan Swell off of their Orbit to Intercept debut release from 2018, and Surf Monster with a nice cover of I Want Candy off of their new release out this year titled Don't Fear the Reverb. Coming up this Saturday, August 22nd, live in the KFJC pit, The New Shockwaves. Join us on Saturday, August 22nd at 8 p.m. for a special performance from the Bay Area's own The New Shockwaves. They will be playing live in the KFJC pit, bringing their own brand of psychedelic surf rock to our airwaves. Hosted by Dominic Trix, this event will be ahead of two live performances, the first at Balefire Brewing in Santa Cruz on August 29th, and the second as KFJC co-presents the 2026 annual Golden Gate Park Bandshell Surf Festival on September 5th. 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

89.7 KFJC, track there from Aloha Sluts from the Netherlands, with the track Surferama. It's on their 2016 LP Return of the Sluts on Tombstone Records. Before that, South Bay Locals' The New Shockwaves, with a little number called Crooked Politicians, off of their From the Beginning release from last year. They are going to be at the 5th annual Golden Gate Park Banj Hill Surf Music Festival Saturday, September 5th at 1:30 p.m. and KFJC will be there too. 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I'm Iceberg with you here on the Reverb Hour until 10 p.m. It's LHD in the background on Your Wave of the West, KFJC. Thank you.

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on 89.7. Yes, that was a surf version of the theme from Tetris. Sort of thing you can only get from your source for surf. It's called Tetromino Twang Tetris Theme. It's by Girl Over Planet. They're from Yekaterinburg, Russia. That's off of their Intergalactic Cowboys and Solar Wind Surfers release from 2021. For that, Los Meltones with Airtime 2 from Surf Before Sunrise. El Capitan and the Reluctant Sadists from Atlanta, Georgia with Cycloptic Goat from their 2023 release, The Satanic Surf Sounds of... The Centellas from Mexico with a short track called Entreacto off of Especimen Surf. The Swangos from St. Croix Falls, Wisconsin with Crawling Through a Culvert off of their 2024 CD Swizzle. And LHD from Croatia brought us Blue Umbrella. It's off of their Off the Grid CD out in 2022 on Dirty Old Label. It is the Reverb Hour. About two-thirds of the way through this monster stack of surf, and we are surfing as fast as we can, because at 10 p.m. we will be bringing this radio surfboard to a screeching halt so that Dead Eris can take over for Immortal Oscillations. 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In the background, it's Frankie and the Pool Boys, and next up, The Baffles. 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My name is Iceberg, and until next time, thanks for listening. 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

0: Did he say one egg or two? 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We add a little more corn oil. Sunshine on my shoulder makes me happy. Honey? Honey? What's that noise? What's that horrible noise?
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KFJC. You just heard Marty Robbins with They're Hanging Me Tonight, as well as Ween, I'm Holding You, the demo version off of their reissue of 12 Golden Country Greats. 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

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And I believe Cousin Mary, or no, not Cousin Mary, Sam Yorko will be hosting next week. So that's something to look forward to. Stream of Consciousness and Reverb Hour. You are currently listening to Immortal Oscillations. I am Dead Eris. This is the Fine 89 KFJC. It is Monday night. We are together for a few hours more. In the meantime, I will be playing some Stevie Wonder here on KFJC.

forgive my pronunciation. Nequilela es una historia, off of Songs in the Key of Life, full title at kfjc.org. And the Metropolitan Transportation Commission, MTC, works to assist the 9-county Bay Area with information regarding transit, traffic, rideshare, carpool and vanpool, and bicycling. MTC also provides trip planning details for those using public transit.

Es war's, es war's, es war's, es war's, es war's, es war's, es war's, es war's, es war's, es war's, es war's, es war's, es war's, es war's, es war's, es war's, es war's, es war's, es war's, es war's, es war's, es war's, es war's, es war's, es war's, es war's, es war's, es war's, es war's, es war's, es war's, es war's, es war's, es war's, es war's, es war's, es war's, es war's, es war's, es war's, es war's, es war's, es war's, es war's, es war's, es war's, es war's, es war's, es war's, es war's, es war's, es war's, es war's, es war's, es war's, es war's, es war's, es war's, es war's, es war's, es war's, es war's, es war's, es war's, es war's, es war's, es war's, es war's, es war's, es war's, es war's, es war's, es war's, es war's, es war's, es war's, es war's, es war's, es war's, es war's, es war's, es war's, es war's, es war's, es war's, es war's, es war's, es war's, es war's, es war's, es war's, es war's, es war's, es war's, es

Thank you.

So this upcoming Wednesday, August 19, 10 a.m. to 2 p.m., the Britain Invade series continues as special guest Phil Dirt shows the influences of British bands and musical styles on American bands and music, and occasionally the American influence on British music. Featured during this four-hour installment will be work of the Rolling

0: as I was lying there on the sidewalk, I did not think about art at all.
1: I thought about people, I thought about life. Yes, sure.
0: But, and that's why I like being close to my house. Somehow that was comforting, even though it makes no sense, you know. But, no, I wasn't thinking about art. And I wasn't thinking about art as endurance, as immortality, you know. I mean, we can talk about immortal artists of various kinds, and it can turn out that, yes, some artists have created art that has really survived thousands of years, and that's fantastic. But experientially, for them, they are dead. They are gone. They are not experiencing that. These are true things. And thank goodness for them. I really feel. And you hear me assuring you that oblivion is freedom. They are dead. They are gone. No one lasts forever. They are dead. They are gone. No one lasts forever. They are dead. They are gone. No one lasts forever. They are dead. They are gone. No one lasts forever. They are dead. They are gone. No one lasts forever. They are dead. They are gone. No one lasts forever. They are dead. They are gone. No one lasts forever. They are dead. They are gone. No one lasts forever. They are dead. They are gone. No one lasts forever. They are dead. They are gone. No one lasts forever. They are dead. They are gone. No one lasts forever. They are dead. They are gone. No one lasts forever. They are dead. They are gone. No one lasts forever. They are dead. They are gone. No one lasts forever. They are dead. They are gone. No one lasts forever. They are dead. They are gone. No one lasts forever. They are dead. They are gone. No one lasts forever. They are dead. They are gone. No one lasts forever. They are dead. They are gone. No one lasts forever. They are dead. They are gone. No one lasts forever. They are dead. They are gone. No one lasts forever. They are dead. They are gone. No one lasts forever. They are dead. They are gone. No one lasts forever. They are dead. They are gone. No one lasts forever. They are dead. They are gone. No one lasts forever. They are dead. They are gone. No one lasts forever. They are dead. They are gone. No one lasts forever. They are dead.

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You just heard Smursh, Bed Knobs and Bruises, with DJ Embryonic Petit Sac, Untitled 11, Puce Mary, Persona, and although back there you heard Charlie XCX with No One Lasts Forever, featuring David Cronenberg. And now we have Slickback with Spend here on the Fine 89 KFJC.

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cave, JC. You just heard Flaccid Mojo with Dyslexic Uptalk. And housed in the historic Edison Motion Picture Theater, the Niles SNA Silent Film Museum is dedicated to the study, education, exhibition, and appreciation of silent-era films. 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

KFJC. You've been listening to Lori Spiegel, The Expanding Universe. 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That's an Unseen Worlds release. 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

0: KFJC. You've been listening to Condemic Imaginary Talk Show. And Christoph Penderecki. Selections from Manuscript Found at Saragosse. You also heard Broadcast, Arc of a Journey, The Tower Recordings, The Ray of Renardine, and Laurie Spiegel, The Expanding Universe.
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You've been listening to Fossil Aerosol Mining Project. 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Nestled in the Diablo foothills, Morgan Territory Regional Preserve is a stunning and remote destination with over 5,000 acres earmarked for hiking and horseback riding. For more intrepid visitors, the park also features a backpacking campground by reservation. Sandstone hills are adorned in spring with more than 90 species of wildflowers. 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Phone 510-544-3060. As always, more music coming up. I am Dead Eris. You are still listening to Immortal Hop Oscillations. And we have more music coming up now here on KFJC.

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You've been listening to H. Takahashi, Highball, and Pioneer Serios with Goodbye. 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

Before starting your meditation, you need some incense. You know, big thick sticks of the stuff. Not those teeny weeny little pieces you light and which are gone before you've got yourself started. That's a waste of money. You get stuff that's going to smolder for as long as you want to meditate. And one stick to the left and one stick to the right. Light your incense and blow out the flame so that the smoke trails up and the incense stick smolders. When you are starting, until you are adept at meditation, you will find it convenient to always meditate at the same time and to have a little exercise first. Not the type where you flap your arms and your legs about and bend your knees and do a little jig. Nothing like that. This exercise is, take a very plain, thin glass. One without any patterns engraved on it. Fill it up with cold, clean water. Then hold the glass between your two hands so that your palms are around the glass and your fingers are intertwined. Do not let your hands overlap the top, though. Sit there, quietly holding the glass. Then, after a moment or two, take a deep breath. Hold it for a few seconds. Then exhale noisily, like this. I'll do it again. You must do it aloud. That is, you mustn't whisper it. You don't have to shout or shriek, of course, and raise the neighbors. But it must be loud enough, because it jolts your poor old subconscious, who seems to be taking rather a beating lately. Here you are. Let me say it's Got that? Think of a lot of capital R's and then a lot of small A's. All together. Do it softly. If you must. But be very, very sure that you treat it seriously. We are not playing games at this, you know. This isn't a joke. This is a serious matter. And the fact that you are listening to this should indicate that you are interested. So, don't laugh at it. Don't treat it as a joke. If you laugh at it, if you make fun of it, you won't meditate. Treat it seriously. It's a serious subject. So, again, inhale. Hold your breath for a few seconds. Any time which is convenient to you and which does not distress you. And then exhale. Try it 3 or 4 times, then watch
as the magnetized force focuses the etheric of your body around that glass of water. With practice, it will condense the etheric so that you can see a really heavy haze, as if a whole cloud of blue cigarette smoke were hanging over the top of the glass. You'll have to do it for a week or two. How long? Oh, that depends entirely upon your own seriousness. If you are serious, you will see some of your life force in the water. And when that happens, the water will be charged like soda water. The sparks and bubbles that you see playing in this water will be your own life force, showing flashes of light, dots and lines, and swirls of color. Your color. The color of your aura. There's no need to rush things. There's plenty of time, you know. Most people nowadays, particularly in the USA, want instant this, instant that. Well, I can assure you that there is no such thing as instant meditation. Just as you cannot have a baby boy or girl who instantly becomes a grown man or woman, you cannot have instant meditation. If you want meditation, you'll have to work for it. There is no short road, no shortcut, no instant way to success in meditation. If you work for it, you'll get it. Anyone will get it if they work for it. But if you do not work for it, you will not get it. Now, because I've been particularly requested to do so by so many people, I am going to read a little from Chapters of Light. People have written and asked that I read from page 155 of Chapters of Life. Here it is. You should arrange your meditation into a definite pattern or timetable. It is a very good idea to have a rosary so that you can keep check on your stages of meditation. You can obtain a Buddhist rosary, or you can make your own rosary of different sizes of beads. But no matter what method you use, you should keep to a very rigid timetable. You should meditate in the same room at the same time and wearing the same meditation robe. Start by selecting one thought or one idea and sitting quietly before your little altar. Try to eliminate all outside thoughts. Center your attention within yourself and there meditate upon that idea which you have decided upon. As you concentrate, you will find that a faint shaking starts within you. That is normal, quite normal. That faint vibration shows that the meditation system is working. Suggestion one, have as a first meditation the meditation of love. In this, you think kind thoughts toward all creatures who live. If enough people think kind thoughts, then eventually some of it will rub off on other people. And if we could get enough people to think kind thoughts instead of vicious thoughts, then the world would be a very different place. Two, after the first meditation of love,
You can concentrate on the second meditation, which causes you to think of those in distress. As you think of those in distress, you really live their sorrows and their miseries. And out of your compassion, you send thoughts, rays of understanding and sympathy. Three, in the third meditation, you think of the happiness of others. You think that at last they have attained prosperity and all that for which they long. You think of these things and you project to the outside world thoughts of joy. Fourth, the fourth meditation is the meditation of evil. In this, you allow your mind to meditate upon sin and illness. You think how narrow is the margin between sanity and insanity, health and sickness. You think how brief is the pleasure of the moment, and how all-encompassing the evil of giving in to the pleasures of the moment. Then you think of the sorrow which can be caused by pandering to evil. Five, the fifth meditation is that in which we attain serenity and tranquility. In the meditation of serenity, you rise above the mundane plane. You rise above feelings of hate. You soar above even feelings of earthly love. Because earthly love is a very poor substitute for the real thing. In the meditation of serenity, you are no longer bothered by oppression, nor do you fear, nor do you want wealth for its own sake, but only for the good that you can bring to others with it. In the meditation of serenity, you can regard your own future with tranquility, knowing that you at all times are going to do your best and live your life according to your own stage of evolution. Those who have attained to such a state are well on the way of evolution. And those who can place reliance upon their knowledge and upon their inner knowledge to free them from the wheel of birth and death. You may wonder what comes after meditation. Well, chant comes after. We have to use the word chant for want of a better term. Actually, chant is a state of meditation in which the real you goes out and leaves the body as one would part from and leave a car. Now, to put aside the book again, let me say, meditation can help you. Meditation can purify your life. And if enough people would meditate on the subject of good, on the subject of compassion, on the subject of peace, there would be peace, there would be good, there would be compassion. So, meditate upon this. Meditate upon the golden rule. Do unto others as you would have them do unto you. Do unto others as you would have them do unto you. Or do as you would be done by. And if you think along those lines, then wars and talk of wars will be no more. There will be no longer color bars, color consciousness, and color hate.
All men are born equal in the sight of God. And in a life to come, race, creed, and color will not matter. For all men are born equal in the sight of God. So, now you should know something about meditation. Play this time after time. Get to know it. Drive it into your subconscious. And if you will practice conscientiously, you can know the inestimable benefits of meditation. So I, T. Lovestone Grandpa, offer you my very good wishes for your success, for your satisfaction, and my hope that you will be one of those who, in thinking good, strong thoughts, will help to bring peace to this poor, troubled world of ours.

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1: Are you a robot? Yes, yes. Are you a robot? It's only a robot can change our program of other things. You are a human soul.

KFJC. You just heard Nightmares on Wax versus Adrian Sherwood, Sweeter Still, off of the release In a Space Out of Dub. And on top of that, you heard Buckminster Fuse Board with Snap Clarity. And I'm once again looking at the Special and Events tab at kfjc.org to see that there is not only one Penny Pitch announced, but two. Here at KFJC, we will be kicking off our fundraising season shortly in the coming months. First Penny Pitch at Streetlight Records, September 5th, 1 to 6 p.m. And the second Penny Pitch on the calendar is going to be Saturday, September 19th, also 1 to 6 p.m. at Needle to the Groove in Fremont. And the address for that is 131 I Street in Fremont. So be sure to bring your change, dump it into the change bucket, meet some DJs, hear some DJs, get a snack, a drink, a t-shirt. We hope to see you there on September 19th, 1 to 6 p.m. at Needle to the Groove in Fremont. What you're hearing now is Elliot Lip with Turtle Party 2. I am Dead Eris. This is Immortal Oscillations. And let's make this last hour together for this week a good one here on KFJC.

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KFJC. You've been listening to DJ Platern, disc number 2 of Breaking the Ice release, and Harvest Man, Silo Synth, and Stylus with R3643 from a compilation titled Through the Square Window. Well, I have been Dead Eris. This has been Immortal Oscillations. I'm leaving you with this DJ Platern track. 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

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Are you ready to take our little trip together back down the rabbit hole? This time we get funky to start out on KFJC Funkadelic.

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Every ending is a new beginning. Life is an endless unfoldment. 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

on KFJC. You just heard Funkadelic. Well, I guess they could have been a little funkier musically, but not lyrically, that's for sure. Good thoughts, bad thoughts. From Standing in the Verge of Getting It On. Standing on the Verge of Getting It On. All right. I want to thank Dead Eris for her show. She left us with DJ Platturn from his Breaking the Ice. Great show, great Immortal Oscillations. And welcome back, Dead Eris. It's good to hear you back. All right. Let's see. I guess that's about all I wanted to say now. James Rocket, the James Rocket Band, now on KFJC.

on KFJC. You just heard Coolie G. Love Again was the track from their Hyperdub 10.4 release. And the James Rockets started that set out with Ugly Room from their Scene, S-E-E-N, release. All right, now I want to tell you about this. The Daly City Youth Health Center provides community-based primary health care services at low cost or no cost to low-income and at-risk youth ages 12 to 24. Daly City Youth Health Center also provides behavioral health and social well-being services in a safe place environment. Open Monday to Friday from 9 a.m. to 5:30 p.m. The center is located at 350 90th Street in Daly City. The phone number there is 650-877-5700. Let me try that again. The phone number, 650-877-5700. Or see Youth Point Health. That's one word, youthpointhealth.org. Remember, I'll post the contact information for the PSAs that I present on my Facebook page. That's Dr. Doug, DrDoug-KFJC. I post them once I get back to the ranch. Coincidentally, my email address, and I'd love to hear from you, pro or con, especially the pro part, is DrDoug, that's one word, DrDoug at kfjc.org. Pretty simple. All right. Closed mouth now on KFJC.

On KFJC, you just heard Hellbound, or Hellhound. Here in the Valley was the track. That's the title track from their release. The Jenner Fox Band prior to that, Someday, from their Anything release. Outfit did The One, The Many from Preservers of the Pearl. And Closed Mouth opened that set up with Waiting for Days from The Four Walls. Okay, now I'd like to tell you about this. Coming up Wednesday, August 19th, from 10 until 2. See, I told you it was coming up quick. That's coming up this Wednesday. The Britain Invades series continues on the 19th. A special guest, Phil Dirt, shows the influences of British bands and musical styles on American bands and music, and occasionally the American influence on British music. Featured during this four-hour installment will be the work of the Rolling Stones and their contemporaries on both sides of the pond. It's hosted by Ann Arbor with special guest Phil Dirt. That should be a lot of fun, people. And it's only a matter of hours away. All right. So be there. That's Wednesday from 10 a.m. until 2 p.m. Be there or be square. 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

Broadcasting from Foothill College, this is KFJC in Los Altos Hills. And I'm Dr. Doug, your humble host and selector here for the evening's festivities. What you just heard was Nick Nicely doing Elegant Days from the release Elegant Days 1997 to 86. Jen, prior to that, a Muse, parenthetically in Limbo, from their Unum release. And the Tramps opened up the set with Disco Inferno from her parenthetically Roots extended edit. Okay, that brings you up today musically. My business is taken care of. How about some war now, as if you're not already too tired of it?

on KFJC telling it like it is. War Did the World as a Ghetto. Title track from that LP. All right. Now I'd like to tell you about this. Coming up on Saturday, August 22nd at 8 p.m., a special performance by the Bay Area's own The New Shockwaves. They'll be playing live in the KFJC pit and bringing their own brand of psychedelic surf rock to our airwaves. Hosted by Dominic Trix, this event will be ahead of two live performances, the first at Balefire Brewing in Santa Cruz on the 29th of August, and the second as the KFJC co-presents the 26th Annual Golden Gate Park Bandshell Surf Festival on September 9th. Says mark your calendars for more info. Go to the website for more information. There will be a live cam, so those are always fun. The pit's always an interesting performance. Don't miss it. Okay, coming up next, Hey Collider.

Ooh-ah. Very cool. From their self-titled Marcus King Band release, you just heard Virginia with Marcus King going up against Warren Hayes in a guitar battle. Very cool. And the set opened up with Hey Colossus doing TV Alone from their In Blood release. All right, now it's time for me to tell you about this. The City of San Jose's Office of Cultural Affairs works to champion the artistic and cultural vibrancy and resources of the largest city in Northern California. The Cultural Affairs Office is the city's lead agency for the support and development of rich arts and cultural environment, working alongside a wide array of community partners. For more details, see sanjoseca.gov. That's sanjoseca.gov. All right. Very cool. Let's move it along here with something I should probably be in, group therapy now on KFJC.

On KFJC, you just heard Robert Palmer, Simply Irresistible, from his Heavy Nova release. And Ry Cooder did, like, right between the eyes, How Can a Poor Man Stand Such Times as These, from his Showtime release. And then another ballad prior to that, The Undertakers did All Out War from their Global Domination. And Group Therapy started this set out with Artifact from No One's Listening Anyway, Volume 1. All right, now it's time for me to tell you about this. KFJC co-presents the 5th Annual San Francisco Surf Musical Festival. It's held at Golden Gate Park Band Shell on Saturday, September 5th. Live bands includes Semisonics, Surf Monster, the New Shockwaves, who are going to be in the pit here. Saturday? Yeah, the 22nd Saturday. The New Shockwaves and Uncle Sea Monster. KFJC's own Skull Time for Kids, Captain Jack, will be emceeing the event. It's from 1:30 to 6 p.m. That's at the Golden Gate Park Band Shell, right dead center between the Cal Academy of Sciences and the DeYoung Museum. All right, brings you up to date, all stuff. Let's get going here. Shamika Copeland now on KFJC.

Broadcasting from Foothill College, this is KFJC in Los Altos Hills. I remain Dr. Doug, and we're halfway through our trip together here, people. What you just heard was Surf Monster, one of the bands that's going to be playing in the aforementioned 5th Annual San Francisco Surf Music Festival coming up September 5th. The Golden Gate Park. You want to be there. It's going to be a lot of fun from 1:30 until 6. Prior to that was Trees with Fool from their On the Shore release. Howl and Wolf did Evil, and Shamika Copeland opened up the set with Cold Feet from Turn the Heat Up. All right, that brings you up to date musically. Now we're gonna start doing some reggae. Third World to roll it out.

0: On KFJC, you just heard the dub specialist, Queen of the Rub, from Studio One Space Age Dub Special. And that set opened up at the top of the hour with Third World, Now That We've Found Love, from their Journey to Adidas LP. Gosh, I like that song. Hoo-ah. All right, now it's time for you to hear about this.
1: Hey, Judy, why do you look so down? I thought you loved the beach.
2: 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But I lost my parasol in the waves, and the hot sun is melting my white face makeup and fake eyebrows. Where am I ever going to find another cool parasol like that?
3: 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The San Jose Punk Rock Flea Market, Sunday, August 30th at the Ritz.
1: But we're goth.
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2: Wicked! 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
2: Yeah, don't miss the San Jose Punk Rock Flea Market. 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So that's on Sunday, coming up Sunday. Oh, no, it's not this Sunday, is it? Coming up the 30th, August 30th, Sunday from noon until 6. All right. Sounds like fun. Let's continue with some more reggae. Ross Allah now on KFJC.

On KFJC, you just heard Tommy McCook and the Aggravators. Bionic Horn. Prior to that was Ross Alla with Go to School for all of those few saddling up. Go to School from Heaven is My Roof. All right. That brings you up to date musically. Now I'd like to tell you about this. The National Library Service for the Blind and Print Disabled Library of Congress is a free Braille and talking book library service. NLS serves people with temporary or permanent low vision, blindness, or a reading disability that prevents the use of regular print resources. NLS materials are loan free to eligible readers in the United States and to U.S. citizens living abroad. 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Remember, I'll post the contact information for the PSAs that I present once I get back to the ranch on my Facebook page, Dr. Doug, that's DRDOUG-KFJC. 18th parallel now, because I'm not done with reggae.

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1: On KFJC, you just heard the last of the reggae set. U Brown did No Stopping This Music, title track from that LP. Christoph L. Torinto did Things Done Changed from Dubs from the Neighborhood. Ake Bika did Faith from Leviticated. And the 18th parallel, we did a double deuce, Kingdom Dub and Let the Kingdom Come First, featuring Kevervar Williams. Brings you up today musically. Now, if you're not satisfied with the amount of reggae we got, I just played, check this out.
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1: Yeah, don't miss Spliff. Sundays, 3 to 7. All right, let's go in a different direction now. Graham Parker in the Rumor on KFJC.

Broadcasting from Foothill College, this is KFJC in Los Altos Hills. And I'm Dr. Doug. And we're out of time, man. I got less than an hour to go, and I got 2 hours worth of music to play, so I'm going to put about double speed. The Killnick just did End of the Line from their Plague release. Bongwater did Mr. Soul from The Bridge, a tribute to Neil Young. And Graham Parker started out that set with In the Heat, The Heat in Harlem from his release Stick to Me. All right, that brings you up to date musically. Let's just keep rolling along. General Chaos now on KFJC.

On KFJC, you just heard Garbage. No Horses from their No Gods, No Masters release. And General Chaos. It's a trio of 16-year-olds out of Canada. Did The Idiots Have Taken Over out of the Mouth of Babes from their Can't Please Them All release, Stomp. All right, let's see. What am I supposed to be doing? Oh, I want to tell you about this. Our first penny pitch is coming up September 5th from 1 until 6. KFJC kicks off our fundraising season with a live broadcast and penny pitch from Streetlight Records in San Jose. That's at 980 South Bascom Avenue in San Jose. Bring your change and dump it into our change bucket. We'll have DJs, snacks, drinks, and KFJC merch. 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It's an all-ages event. There'll be a live cam, too. Probably mostly focused on a change jar, but bring your kids. I guarantee you they will love pouring that change into the jar, listening to it, etc. It's always a blast. There's a couple more coming up after that, so if San Jose is a little out of your stomping ground, we'll have one over in the East Bay and up in San Francisco, probably too. All right, let's just keep rolling. Heart Attack Alley now on KFJC.

On KFJC, you just heard David Bowie, Across the Universe, from his Young Americans release. And Heart Attack Alley started it out with Slave to Your Mojo from their Living in Hell release. All right. Now this. The Redwood City Public Library is hosting Let's Play Board Games for Grown-Ups, featuring jigsaw puzzles, card games, board games, and more for adults. Let's Play happens every second and fourth Tuesday from 11 a.m. until 1 p.m. Sessions are held at the Redwood Shores Branch Library, located at 399 Marine Parkway in Redwood City. For more details, phone 650-780-7054. Remember, I'll post the contact information for the PSAs that I present on my Facebook page, Dr. Doug Dish, KFJC. 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
1: The Concert Outlook's a presentation of the KFJC Promotions Department and airs daily at 5:30 a.m., 8:30 a.m., 12:30 p.m., and 5:30 p.m. It can also be found online at kfjc.org. 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
2: Thank you, Morris Minor and Cinderora, for that entertainment. Additionally, your entertainment calendar for Tuesday, August 18th, 2026, is as follows. In the North Bay, Valerie June and Tanana Esperanza are at the chapel. Ida, Tara Jane O'Neill, and Story Littleton are at the bottom of the hill. Super Apes are at the Knockout. Los Merlos are at the Regency Grand Ballroom. Over in the East Bay, Friendship Games is at the Stay Gold Deli. Dear Woman is at Lower Bob's Skate Park. L.A. Stimma and Fainting Dreams are at Gilman. In the South Bay, Arthur Talk with Mike Hunganor and the Story of Asian Man Records are at the Saratoga Library. Karaoke at the Caravan Lounge for free. Holder and the Test Stream are at Open Gallery. And Four in the Strange Band plus Clownvis Presley are both at the Ritz. There you have your entertainment calendar and concert outlook for Tuesday, August 18th, 2026. In the background, you're listening to Ensemble Infinity, Tabla Plus. Part of that, a little snippet of Bellbird. And then Henry Capono and Israeli Is did Aloha O. Kahala opened up that whole set way back when with Meet You Down the Road from her Mississippi blend. Coming up next, some Jimi Hendrix. Stay tuned.

In the background, you're listening to Sifter. Loose Change is the track from Flake Fracture. Prior to that, Jimi Hendrix, Once I Had a Woman, from his Midnight Lightning release. Coming up next at 6, it's a Kevin Odante rebroadcast from February 18th, 2016. Then at 10, it's a Joette Dick rebroadcast from August 1st of 2007. Then at 10, Isotope is coming in to host his Hydrogen Jukebox. At 6, it's From the Vault. At 7, Cynthia Lombard hosts Too Cool for School. And at 10, Ross Babbo, I think, is coming in for the Mobius Strip. We're going to end our little trip together back down the rabbit hole to the top of the hour with Kevin Odante, with more music by Jimmy. The Jimi Hendrix Experience, 1983. Parenthetically, a merman I should turn to be. There you have it. Once again, it was my pleasure to be part of your life for the last 4 hours. Thank you for letting me pick out your playlist. Hope you enjoyed it. I know I had a great time presenting it. Please join me again next week, right here, back down the rabbit hole, on the Wave of the West, KFJC 89.7 FM, and KFJC.org. Radio for the musically adventurous. Wishing for you a very safe and pleasant day. This is Dr. Doug out.

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Follow Fox Populi here on a Thursday morning. Gorgeous day out right now. I'm really glad I took a chance. Rode my bike up here. Didn't get rained on. A bit chilly, but I saw a few rainbows and some wonderful clouds. I hope you're enjoying the day, and I hope I can add to it as much as I can. Right now, we got Lavon Helm from his second solo LP called, creatively enough, Lavon Helm, and a song called Standing on a Mountaintop from 1978 on KFJC.

The Jam on KFJC from what I believe was their first BBC session in April of 1977, and I've changed my address for that. Tyrone Davis, one-way ticket to nowhere, and Joe Gibbs doing a dub version of Tyrone Davis's most well-known song, Turn Back the Hands of Time. Also, LaVon Helm, as I mentioned, from a second LP, a track called Standing on a Mountaintop. I'm Kevin Adante, located at the corner of Larkin and McAllister in San Francisco. The Tenderloin People's Garden works to promote a more equitable food system that allows local residents access to healthy food. A project of the Tenderloin Neighborhood Development Corporation, the People's Garden is a volunteer-led urban farm that grows and harvests free fruit and vegetables for the immediate community. You can check them out at tndc.org. Before we go any further, we should celebrate the life of and have a brief tribute to Vanity here on KFJC, a track called Makeup from the first Vanity 6 album, On Your Wave of the West.

Brian Ferry on KFJC from 1994's Mamuna CD and Don't Want to Know. HSDOM with 2092 Mitt Saturn. Trance Dance from Norway with Sail Away and James Brown, Peace in the World. Rafa did from Brazil with Micro Ondas and Vanity 6 in Memoriam with Makeup. My name is Kevin Adante, and I want to let you know the best way to start your week is right here on KFJC, midnight to 3 a.m. on Sunday morning. We have the Soul Patrol bringing you the best in rhythm and blues and hip-hop and everything that with a beat or a ballad or emotions and all that fun stuff right now. Rotating cast of characters who are hosting that show, and one of our best is going to be on this week. Ross Babbo doing the Soul Patrol duties from midnight to 3 this coming Sunday morning, so be sure and stay tuned for that one. Right now, we move from Norway to Sweden. Bruce and Vladdy with Know Nothing at All on KFJC.

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The guy I went to see didn't look much like a queen. Nobody dug it when I bowed and kissed his hand.

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0: The following hour of programming is a rebroadcast from the KFJC archives. Time-sensitive material will very likely not be correct. Proceed accordingly.
1: Oh, excuse me. I did not have my microphone on, but fortunately there was a little bit of, I just missed dead air, that a Greg Canyon size worth of dead air. Anyway, what I think I just said was something to the effect of, that was Sarah Shook and Disarmers here on KFJC, a track called Misery Without Company, which is really great. I'm glad I picked that one out. Brinsley Schwartz before that, featuring Niccolo from their first LP, and Rock and Roll Woman, and Bruce and Vladdy with No Nothing at All from a record called Reality from, I believe, 1980, just reissued here from Sweden. I am Kevin Adante, and I want to share this with you. The California Missing Children Clearinghouse, MCCH, receives information and inquiries regarding missing children and relays details to appropriate law enforcement agencies 24 hours a day, 7 days a week. The California Missing Children Clearinghouse maintains a whole toll-free hotline, 1-800-222-3463. And you can check them out at oag.ca.gov. Here's The Seducer with Morning Glory on KFJ.

glory. And do not forget, oh, by the way, my name is Kevin Adate. Do not forget, in this time slot, every Wednesday, Joe Ed is going to be on with Lubbock or Leave It, the finest in y'all alternative or Americana or whatever you want to call that low-down country hick type stuff. And to get us in the mood for that right now, Farron Young on KFJC.

The Groundhogs on KFJC from Hogwash and 3744 James Road. And I must admit, that is the only song I know by the Groundhogs. And I would say I would explore the rest of their catalog, shall we say. But I've still not got around to it. The only other things I know about the Groundhogs is that their main guy is named T.S. or Tony McPhee. And in another one of their LPs has had a cover that was illustrated by Neil Adams, a great comic artist. So I worked at a comic book shop and we sold that at an upper price to comics addicts as well. So one of these days, maybe they're worthy of a Mayhem special. Who knows? I have to ask Pete Dixon on that. I wouldn't be surprised if he's kind of a Groundhogs fan, but you never know. Dory Freeman in there as well with Tell Me. Farron Young did I'll Be Satisfied with Love. I am Kevin Adante, and one thing I want to let you know is that MYF is Map Your Future. It's a collective of college and career programs designed to provide students with resources to explore, identify, and develop academic and career pathways. MYF offers services for current and prospective students interested in earning a Foothill College degree. You can check them out at 650-949-6959. Here's Boss Fink on KFJC. Whoops.

Parliament on KFJC from the clones of Dr. Funkenstein and Getting to Know You. Max Romeo before that did Dub for Moses. The Clash with First Night Back in London. I've been wanting to play that song for the longest time. It's been going through my head. I always remember seeing him the last time, the real Clash with Mick Jones, as well as Mr. Bummer played here on the Combat Rock Tour. They did that as an encore just before somebody got murdered. And I couldn't, it's on some versions of Black Market Clash, but I have not been able to track it down. And all of a sudden, I realized we actually have a copy of it here in the KFJC library because it was the B-side. I completely forgot. It was the B-side of the Know Your Rights. So that's one of the many reasons. Know Your Rights single from 1982, one of the great reasons to search through our 7-inch bins to find treasures like that one. Also, Boss Fink in there with Fifth Horseman. My name is Kevin Audante, and if you like that Boss Fink track, be sure and tune into Cousin Mary. She is on every Saturday night from 6 until 9 o'clock, and she carries on the surf tradition here at KFJC for an hour. So be sure and tune in every Saturday night to Cousin Mary. Right now, we got Patrick Cowley for you with Pigfoot on KFJC. JC.

Cougar on a Meth Binge. Obviously, Cinderella favorite here on KFJC. A song called Orbit. Kate Creel before that. Darling, You Can Take Me. And Patrick Cowley did Pigfoot. I am Kevin Adante, an artist-centered nonprofit organization committed to the support of visual artists. Southern Exposure provides a resource center and forum for Bay Area artists and youth to experiment and collaborate in creative endeavors. Southern Exposure offers education programs, mentorship, grants, exhibitions, and other public events at 303 20th Street in San Francisco. Phone 415-863-2141 or check them out at soex.org. I'm glad that was explained to me because Southern Exposure, I would think of as being like a tag team in wrestling or something like the Godwins or something like that were once known as Southern Exposure. Oh, that was Southern Justice. Okay, now I got to figure it out. 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

The following hour of programming is a rebroadcast from the KFJC archives. Time-sensitive material will very likely not be correct. Proceed accordingly.

Spacecraft News, 7-inch from them with Paper Airplanes, Rhino 39ed, for Lixen Stomp, Beth Custer Ensemble, and that clarinet thingy in there, Wag the Puppy, Paul Weller at the top of the hour, When Your Garden's Overgrown, Sid Barrett, his version of a James Joyce poem put to music, Golden Hair, and continuing the Irish theme, we heard the Undertones doing Boys Will Be Boys, and from the How to Trade Canaries record, a bunch of canaries whistling, Danny Boy, as well as Roman Holiday, which you played in there. I'm Kevin Adante, and we just heard Paul Weller, and if you ever listen to my music shows, you know it's Paul Weller all the time here. Well, one thing I don't do enough, as even though he's one of my faves, probably my number one if I had to name one, is I don't look at his lyrics often enough. And I was listening to that record Sonic Kicks, which came out about 3 years ago the other day, and read along to it for the first time. And I never realized, I heard him say something about, in that song there, which if you listen is about this kind of pompous guy who goes over to Europe and is arty and wears a beret and all that kind of stuff. And there's a reference to golden hair in there. And it made me think of the Sid Barrett song. But when I heard the word Sid in there, I just never connected them to it. I was thinking about the famous play, French or Spanish or whatever it is, El Cid. I guess if it was L, obviously, it'd be Spanish play and everything like that. Look at the lyrics. No, it's S-Y-D, Sid's Unflinching Glare. So it is about that song, Golden Hair. And I always remember, without going into too long a Kevin Adante story, I don't always get along with my brother. We're kind of polar opposites in a number of things. He's Dodgers, I'm A's. He's hippie, I'm punk rock. He's religious, I'm skeptical, and stuff like that. But I always have to credit him with introducing me to Sid Barrett at a very tender age when the Piper at the Gates of Dawn record came out. And even before I took to the music, I just remember, like Weller said, that unflinching glare, that picture of Sid Barrett on that record there. Okay, what do we got for you right now? I want to let you know something really, really important that's going on. Steve McKay, he was a sax player on Funhouse by the Stooges, as well as on some of their most recent tours, and unfortunately he passed on last year. And beyond all that, he was a great friend to KFJC, came up here with a number of his bands and did live mics and things like that. There is going to be a Steve McKay tribute concert, and it's going to be coming up at Winter's Tavern, and it's going to be February 27th, a week from the day after tomorrow. So it's going to feature Mike Watt and the Second Man Jello Biafra, Willie Waldman, the Hampton Wicks, and Third Thursday Band, as well as DJ Sid Presley. So that is going to be at 1522 Francisco Boulevard in Pacifica, a week from Saturday. Co-presented by KFJC. So be sure and keep track of that one. Right now, we got Kevin Ayers for you on KFJC.

Reggae Pioneer Joe Higgs here on KFJC with My Baby Still Loves Me, and Kevin Ayers with Blaming It All on Love, the Rainbow Takeaway LP. I'm Kevin Adante here on KFJC. The Santa Clara Valley Mental Health Department works to assist community individuals affected by mental illness and serious emotional disturbance by delivering effective and accessible services to those in need. In addition, the suicide prevention program of the Santa Clara Valley Mental Health Department can be reached at 1-408-885-3982. New from Timmy's Organism and Please Don't Be Going on KFJC.

Okay. I hope I'm not bumming anybody's trip out, but I put the wrong song on. That's the only song I don't like on Reality by David Bowie, which is a record he did about 12 years ago. It's a song I didn't like when it first came out on a lousy George Harrison album called, Living in the Material World. So, again, I hope that wasn't your favorite song, and I hope I'm not bumming out your trip, but I want to play another song, which is a lot better than that. I know, and I feel bad, too, because I'm sure it was his tribute to Bowie's tribute to George Harrison, but this song is a lot better, and we always play good stuff here on KFJC, right?

here at KFJC. I'll be with you until 2 o'clock. Billy Joe Tolliver from 2 until 6. And prior to that, as we mentioned, prior to the entertainment calendar, we hear David Bowie after great difficulty with Fall Dogs Bomb the Moon, China Crisis, The World Spins, I'm Part of It, and Timmy's Organism with Please Don't Be Going. Right now, Trouble Funk Time on KFJC.

Talisman on KFJC from Britain. Before that, we were Bootsy Collins doing Shiggy Wiggy and Trouble Funk with a 12-inch of Still Smoke, and that was the dance mix. Right now, I'm going to tell you something. I am Kevin Adante, and I want to share this with you. Bay Youth for the Environment is a unique urban park revitalization and community stewardship program at Candlestick Point State Recreation Area in San Francisco. Bay Youth builds local community involvement, provides youngsters with rigorous environmental training and work opportunities, and works to create an urban park model for other sites and parks throughout California. More details are available at calparks.org. I bet it's nice and windy and wonderful out there at Candlestick Point. Just get out there now. Monday, I just had one of the most wonderful hikes I've ever had. I love Mount Diablo. At this time, it's the best time of year. Went over to the northeast part of Mount Diablo and hiked to the falls up to Eagle Peak. So just take advantage of this wonderful crack in the clouds weather. Although we might have a bit more rain, but it'd be worth it. Anyhow, right now, it's the fall on KFJC.

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0: the Out of Sorts on KFJC with Feeling Difficult. From a record we have Modern Sounds of Hank Williams, a version of Kalijah done by God knows who. And God knows wants to know who either. Top of the hour, Prefab Sprout, one of those bands I refer to sometimes as a group that still hasn't quite got out of that 80s decompression chamber there that bands have to go in, and they eventually, hopefully, will sound good. Prefab Sprout's been in there for a while. I think they might stay in there for a while, but I really wanted to play that song after glancing at the Grammys the other night and seeing Stevie Wonder take part in a tribute to Maurice White. It reminded me that Stevie Wonder actually played the harmonica on that song. I still have no idea how that collaboration ever came about. It was in 1986, 87 or thereabouts. Don't even know if they were on the same label or anything, but just a nice little harmonica solo in there. That song called Nightingales from Stevie Wonder joining Prefab Sprout. Fall did New Puritan. I think I told you about everything else. My name is Kevin Adante.
1: 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Time-sensitive material will very likely not be correct. Proceed accordingly.
0: The rest is silence. Here are the Kinks, certainly not silent, on KFJC.

Ritual on KFJC, a track called Nine, Killing Joke from Revelations, a little kickoff track from that LP. The Hum, Rocket Scientist, did Hit the Light, Raza Negra from Madrid with No Serve, Yorar, and the Kinks, the title track from the Arthur LP. I'm Kevin Adante. When I did the entertainment calendar and everything and told us about our schedule here at KFJC, one thing I did not mention was a show we're putting on and broadcasting live here at the station. It is going to be Dispirit. This is going to be Underworld Opera Presents, and it is going to be featuring Dispirit, Newthgrush, and Lycus. There is a recent change in the schedule. Originally, Coffins was going to be appearing, but that show will be broadcast here on KFJC starting at 7:30. I also want to let you know that Freedom of the Press Foundation is a nonprofit organization that helps to support and defend public interest journalism that exposes mismanagement, corruption, and lawbreaking in government. Freedom of the Press Foundation supports a variety of encryption tools for journalists and maintains a secure drop whistleblower submission system project. Check them out at freedom.org. Press. Right now we got the Saints for you on KFJC.

Mark Riley and the Creepers here on KFJC. Also, John Cale from Helen of Troy with Save Us. Suicide Commandos did Cliche Ole. Neil Innes with Spontaneous. RF7 and The Saints. I am Kevin Adante. We're about ready. Happy to turn things over to Billy Joe Tolliver, who's going to be taking you for the rest of the afternoon. But I've had a great time, and obviously I didn't get around to everything I wanted to play. I'm next scheduled to be on next Tuesday morning doing the early shift again from 6 until then. And right now, I'm going to leave you with a move on KFJC.

0: 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Proceed accordingly.
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Wanda Jackson on KFJC with Hot Dog, That Made Him Mad. Hill Folk Noir before that with Poor Man's Love Song. And Bob Dylan at the top of the hour, a version of Born in Time, which was originally on the Under a Red Sky record, recorded in 1997. And that was from a bonus disc that came along with the Time Out of Mind CD. Good morning. I'm Kevin Adante. Always great to follow Fox Populi here on a Thursday morning. Gorgeous day out right now. I'm really glad I took a chance. Rode my bike up here. Didn't get rained on. A bit chilly, but I saw a few rainbows and some wonderful clouds. So I hope you're enjoying the day, and I hope I can add to it as much as I can. Right now, we got Lavon Helm from his second solo LP called, creatively enough, Lavon Helm, and a song called Standing on a Mountaintop from 1978 on KFJC.

The Jam on KFJC from what I believe was their first BBC session in April of 1977, and I've changed my address for that. Tyrone Davis, One Way Ticket to Nowhere, and Joe Gibbs doing a dub version of Tyrone Davis's most well-known song, Turn Back the Hands of Time. Also, LaVon Helm, as I mentioned, from a second LP, a track called Standing on a Mountaintop. I'm Kevin Adante. Located at the corner of Larkin and McAllister in San Francisco, the Tenderloin People's Garden works to promote a more equitable food system that allows local residents access to healthy food. A project of the Tenderloin Neighborhood Development Corporation, the People's Garden, is a volunteer-led urban farm that grows and harvests free fruit and vegetables for the immediate community. You can check them out at tndc.org. Before we go any further, we should celebrate the life of and have a brief tribute to Vanity here on KFJC, a track called Makeup from the first Vanity 6 album, On Your Wave of the West.

Brian Ferry on KFJC from 1994's Mamuna CD and Don't Want to Know, HSDOM with 2092 Mitt Saturn, Trance Dance from Norway with Sail Away and James Brown, Peace in the World, Rafa did from Brazil with Micro Ondas and Vanity 6 in Memoriam with Makeup. My name is Kevin Adante and I want to let you know the best way to start your week is right here on KFJC, midnight to 3 a.m. on Sunday morning. We have the Soul Patrol bringing you the best in rhythm and blues and hip-hop and everything that with a beat or a ballad or emotions and all that fun stuff right now. Rotating cast of characters who are hosting that show, and one of our best is going to be on this week. Ross Babbo doing the Soul Patrol duties from midnight to 3 this coming Sunday morning, so be sure and stay tuned for that one. Right now, we move from Norway to Sweden. Bruce and Vladdy with Know Nothing at All on KFJC.

sent me a letter, said you owe we some bread from playing in your rock and rolling band. The guy I went to see didn't look much like a queen. Nobody

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What in hell's gonna be done? All right. What in hell's gonna be done? Oh yeah.

0: The following hour of programming is a rebroadcast from the KFJC archives. Time-sensitive material will very likely not be correct. Proceed accordingly.
1: Oh, excuse me. I did not have my microphone on, but fortunately there was a little bit of, I just missed dead air, that a Grand Canyon size worth of dead air. Anyway, what I think I just said was something to the effect of, that was Sarah Shook and Disarmers here on KFJC, a track called Misery Without Company, which is really great. I'm glad I picked that one out. Brinsley Schwartz before that, featuring Niccolo from their first LP, and Rock and Roll Woman, and Bruce and Vladdy with No Nothing at All from a record called Reality from, I believe, 1980, just reissued here from Sweden. I am Kevin Adante, and I want to share this with you. The California Missing Children Clearinghouse, MCCH, receives information and inquiries regarding missing children and relays details to appropriate law enforcement agencies. 24 hours a day, 7 days a week, the California Missing Children Clearinghouse maintains a whole toll-free hotline, 1-800-222-3463. And you can check them out at oag.ca.gov. Here's the Seducer with Morning Glory on KFJ.

My, that was quick. That was the Disney Boys on KFJC, spelled D-Y-S-N-E-A, with Findwater, Sam the Sham and the Pharaohs from the Nefertiti record, and My Day's Gonna Come, Jesus with Grade 10 all over again, Rizzillo's at the top of the hour, did Mystery Action, and Seducer with Morning Glory. And do not forget, oh, by the way, my name is Kevin Adate. Do not forget, in this time slot, every Wednesday, Joe Ed is going to be on with Lubbock or Leave It, the finest in y'all alternative or Americana or whatever you want to call that low-down country hick-type stuff. And to get us in the mood for that right now, Farron Young on KFJC.

the Groundhogs on KFJC from Hogwash and 3744 James Road. And I must admit, that is the only song I know by the Groundhogs. And I would say I would explore the rest of their catalog, shall we say. But I've still not got around to it. The only other things I know about the Groundhogs is that their main guy is named T.S. or Tony McPhee. And in another one of their LPs had a cover that was illustrated by Neil Adams, a great comic artist. So I worked at a comic book shop and we sold that at an upper price to Comics Addicts as well. So one of these days, maybe they're worthy of a Mayhem special. Who knows? I have to ask Pete Dixon on that. I wouldn't be surprised if he's kind of a Groundhogs fan, but you never know. Dory Freeman in there as well with Tell Me. Farron Young did I'll Be Satisfied with Love. I am Kevin Adante, and one thing I want to let you know is that MYF is Map Your Future. It's a collective of college and career programs designed to provide students with resources to explore, identify, and develop academic and career pathways. MYF offers services for current and prospective students interested in earning a Foothill College degree. You can check them out at 650-949-6959. Here's Boss Fink on KFJC. Whoops.

Parliament on KFJC from the clones of Dr. Funkenstein and Getting to Know You. Max Romeo before that did Dub for Moses. The Clash with First Night Back in London. I've been wanting to play that song for the longest time. It's been going through my head. I always remember seeing him the last time, the real Clash with Mick Jones, as well as Mr. Bummer played here on the Combat Rock Tour. They did that as an encore just before somebody got murdered. And I couldn't, it's on some versions of Black Market Clash, but I have not been able to track it down. And all this, I realized we actually have a copy of it here in the KFJC library because it was the B-side. I completely forgot. It was the B-side of the Know Your Rights. So that's one of the many reasons. Know Your Rights single from 1982, one of the great reasons to search through our 7-inch bins to find treasures like that one. Also, Boss Fink in there with Fifth Horseman. My name is Kevin Audante, and if you like that Boss Fink track, be sure and tune into Cousin Mary. She is on every Saturday night from 6 until 9 o'clock, and she carries on the surf tradition here at KFJC for an hour. So be sure and tune in every Saturday night to Cousin Mary. Right now, we got Patrick Cowley for you with Pigfoot on KFJC. See?

Cougar on a Meth Binge. Obviously, Cinderella favorite here on KFJC. A song called Orbit. Kate Creole before that. Darling, You Can Take Me. And Patrick Cowley Dig Pigfoot. I am Kevin Adante, an artist-centered nonprofit organization committed to the support of visual artists. Southern Exposure provides a resource center and forum for Bay Area artists and youth to experiment and collaborate in creative endeavors. Southern Exposure offers education programs, mentorship, grants, exhibitions, and other public events at 303 20th Street in San Francisco. Phone 415-863-2141 or check them out at soex.org. I'm glad that was explained to me, because Southern Exposure, I would think of as being like a tag team in wrestling or something, like the Godwins or something like that, were once known as Southern Exposure. Oh, that was Southern Justice. Okay, now I got to figure it out. Anyhow, here's Roman Holiday on KFJC.

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The following hour of programming is a rebroadcast from the KFJC archives. Time-sensitive material will very likely not be correct. Proceed accordingly.

Spacecraft New 7-inch from them with Paper Airplanes, Rhino 39ed, Verlixen Staub, Beth Custer Ensemble, and that clarinet thingy in there, Wag the Puppy, Paul Weller at the top of the hour, When Your Garden's Overgrown, Syd Barrett, his version of a James Joyce poem put to music, Golden Hair, and continuing the Irish theme, we heard the Undertones doing Boys Will Be Boys, and from the How to Trade Canaries record, A Bunch of Canaries Whistling, Danny Boy, as well as Roman Holiday, which we played in there. I'm Kevin Adante, and we just heard Paul Weller, and if you ever listen to my music shows, you know it's Paul Weller all the time here. Well, one thing I don't do enough, as even though he's one of my faves, probably my number one if I had to name one, is I don't look at his lyrics often enough. And I was listening to that record, Sonic Kicks, which came out about 3 years ago the other day, and read along to it for the first time. And I never realized, I heard him say something about, in that song there, which if you listen is about this kind of pompous guy who goes over to Europe and is arty and wears a beret and all that kind of stuff. And there was a reference to golden hair in there. It made me think of the Syd Barrett song. But when I heard the word Syd in there, I just never connected them to it. I was like, was talking about the old, the famous play, French or Spanish or whatever it is, El Cid. I guess if it was L, obviously, it'd be Spanish play and everything like that. Look at the lyrics. No, it's S-Y-D, Sid's Unflinching Glare. So it is about that song, Golden Hair. And I always remember, without going into too long a Kevin Adante story, I don't always get along with my brother. We're kind of polar opposites in a number of things. He's Dodgers, I'm A's. He's hippie, I'm punk rock. He's religious, I'm skeptical, and stuff like that. But I always have to credit him with introducing me to Syd Barrett at a very tender age when the Piper at the Gates of Dawn record came out. And even before I took to the music, I just remember, like Weller said, that unflinching glare, that picture of Syd Barrett on that record there. Okay, what do we got for you right now? I want to let you know something really, really important that's going on. Steve McKay.

in Pacifica a week from Saturday. Cobras, it's by KFJC. So be sure and keep track of that one. Right now, we got Kevin Ayers for you on KFJC.

reggaeton air. Joe Higgs here on KFJC with My Baby Still Loves Me. And Kevin Ayers with Blaming It All on Love for the Rainbow Takeaway LP. I'm Kevin Adante here on KFJC. The Santa Clara Valley Mental Health Department works to assist community individuals affected by mental illness and serious emotional disturbance by delivering effective and accessible services to those in need. In addition, the suicide prevention program of the Santa Clara Valley Mental Health Department can be reached at 1-408-885-3982. New from Timmy's Organism and Please Don't Be Going on KFJC.

Okay, I hope I'm not bumming anybody's trip out, but I put the wrong song on. That's the only song I don't like on Reality by David Bowie, which is a record he did about 12 years ago. It's a song I didn't like when it first came out on a lousy George Harrison album called, Living in the Material World. So, again, I hope that wasn't your favorite song, and I hope I'm not bumming out your trip, but I want to play another song, which is a lot better than that. I know, and I feel bad, too, because I'm sure it was his tribute to Bowie's tribute to George Harrison, but this song is a lot better, and we always play good stuff here on KFJC, right?

here at KFJC. I'll be with you until 2 o'clock. Billy Joe Tolliver from 2 until 6. And prior to that, as we mentioned, prior to the entertainment calendar, we hear David Bowie after great difficulty with Fall Dogs Bomb the Moon, China Crisis, The World Spins, I'm Part of It, and Timmy's Organism with Please Don't Be Going. Right now, Trouble Funk Time on KFJC.

Talisman on KFJC from Britain. Before that, we were Bootsy Collins doing Shiggy Wiggy and Trouble Funk with a 12-inch of Still Smoke, and that was the dance mix. Right now, I'm going to tell you something. I am Kevin Adante, and I want to share this with you. Bay Youth for the Environment is a unique urban park revitalization and community stewardship program at Candlestick Point State Recreation Area in San Francisco. Bay Youth builds local community involvement, provides youngsters with rigorous environmental training and work opportunities, and works to create an urban park model for other sites and parks throughout California. More details are available at calparks.org. I bet it's nice and windy and wonderful out there at Candlestick Point. Just get out there now. Monday, I just had one of the most wonderful hikes I've ever had. I love Mount Diablo. At this time, it's the best time of year. Went over to the northeast part of Mount Diablo and hiked to the falls up to Eagle Peak. So just take advantage of this wonderful crack in the clouds weather, although we might have a bit more rain, but it'd be worth it. Anyhow, right now, it's the fall on KFJC.

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0: The Out of Sorts on KFJC with Feeling Difficult. From a record, we have Modern Sounds of Hank Williams, a version of Kalijah done by God knows who. God knows wants to know who either. Top of the hour, Prefab Sprout, one of those bands I refer to sometimes as a group that still hasn't quite got out of that 80s decompression chamber there that bands have to go in, and they eventually, hopefully, will sound good. Prefab Sprout's been in there for a while. I think they might stay in there for a while, but I really wanted to play that song after glancing at the Grammys the other night and seeing Stevie Wonder take part in a tribute to Maurice White. It reminded me that Stevie Wonder actually played the harmonica on that song. I still have no idea how that collaboration ever came about. It was in 1986, 87 or thereabouts. Don't even know if they were on the same label or anything, but just a nice little harmonica solo in there. That song called Nightingales from Stevie Wonder joining Prefab Sprout. Fall did New Puritan. I think I told you about everything else. My name is Kevin Adante.
1: 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Time-sensitive material will very likely not be correct. Proceed accordingly.
0: The rest is silence. Here are the Kinks, certainly not silent, on KFJC.

Ritual on KFJC, a track called Nine, Killing Joke from Revelations, a kickoff track from that LP. The Hum, Rocket Scientist, did Hit the Light, Raza Negra from Madrid with No Serve, Yorar, and the Kinks, a title track from the Arthur LP. I'm Kevin Adante, and when I did the entertainment calendar and everything and told us about our schedule here at KFJC, one thing I did not mention was a show we're putting on and broadcasting live here at the station. It is going to be Dispirit. This is going to be Underworld Opera Presents, and it is going to be featuring Dispirit, Newthgrush, and Lycus. There is a recent change in the schedule. Originally, Coffins was going to be appearing, but that show will be broadcast here on KFJC starting at 7:30. I also want to let you know that Freedom of the Press Foundation is a nonprofit organization that helps to support and defend public interest journalism that exposes mismanagement, corruption, and lawbreaking in government. 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Check them out at freedom.org. Press. Right now we got the Saints for you on KFJC.

Mark Riley and the Creepers here on KFJC. Also, John Cale from Helen of Troy with Save Us. Suicide Commandos did Cliche Ole. Neil Innes with Spontaneous. RF7 and The Saints. I am Kevin Adante. We're about ready. Happy to turn things over to Billy Joe Tolliver, who's going to be taking you for the rest of the afternoon. But I've had a great time, and obviously I didn't get around to everything I wanted to play. I'm next scheduled to be on next Tuesday morning doing the early shift again from 6 until then. And right now, I'm going to leave you with a move on KFJC.

Broadcasting from Foothill College, this is KFJC, Los Altos Hills. Thanks for listening this afternoon. This is the Hydrogen Jukebox, and my name is Isotope. Let's get started today with this track from the compilation titled Spirit of Malambo. This is by Jabula, and it's titled Thunder Into Our Hearts on KFJC, your Wave of the West.

Okay, KFJC, or Wave of the West, starting off this afternoon with a track titled Thunder Into Our Hearts from a compilation titled Spirit of Malombo. And the artist named as Jabula. Spirit of Malombo is a two LP compilation from 2014 of music from South Africa. Malombo being a type of heavily percussion-based music that combines, you know, jazz, rock and roll, and some indigenous sounds. So, and heard on that particular track was, okay, well, as usual, type is a bit small. Malombo drums and percussion, Julian Bahula, acoustic bass, Ernest Mothi, alto sax, Dudu Pukwana, guitar and percussion, Lucky Ranku, Frank Roberts on the keyboards, and Nick Evans on the trombone, and Graham Morgan on the drums, and let's see, Bob House on clarinet and alto sax, Ken Ely on tenor sax and soprano sax, and finally Jim Dvorak on trumpet. Well, all right, beginning another Tuesday afternoon of the Hydrogen Jukebox. Thank you for listening. And before my show, kind of an interesting throwback to Kevin Odante rebroadcast. So interesting stuff from him. And I'll be here for the next 4 hours playing you some music of music that I want to play. I also want to let you know about one of the many specials coming up. Lots of things happening. KFJC.org is the website to go to find out what they all are. But the next thing happening imminently is going to be tomorrow. That's Wednesday, August 19th, from 10 a.m. to 2 p.m. The Britain Invades series continues on August 19th with special guest Phil Dirt showing the influence of British bands and musical styles on American bands and music, and occasionally vice versa. So tomorrow is going to be the Rolling Stones, interestingly, and some of their contemporaries. And as usual, hosted by Ann Arbor, the Mostly British Music Show, Wednesdays from 10 a.m. to 2 p.m. So be sure to not miss that. And I'll get back into some music. Here's Laura Lee with Dirty Man from the Basic Black compilation, KFJC, your source for sound.

It is KFJC, FM 89.7, with a track titled I Could Call You by the artist known as Bobby from the album Lessons. Yeah, and then before that, Laura Lee gave us the track Dirty Man from the compilation Basic Black. Laura Lee, a soul singer, I think, deserves to be better known. Okay, my name is Isotope, show's Hydrogen Jukebox. And Mildred Howard, Poetics of Memory, is the first major museum exhibition to celebrate the works of the Bay Area artist. On view are 5 decades of famed collages, found object sculptures, and immersive installations that explore the African-American experience. Blending personal memory and collective history, this exhibit is on display through October 18th at the Oakland Museum of California. See museumca.org for more information. All right, let's get on with it now with the Max Johnson Quartet. I'm going to play a couple of tracks for you from the album titled The Prisoner. And the first track will be number 6, Arrival, and number 58, Orange Alert. And yes, this is music inspired by the television series The Prisoner. So that's coming right up, KFJC, your Wave of the West.

KFJC. Your Wave of the West with the Max Johnson Quartet. I actually played two tracks from the album titled The Prisoner. The track you just heard was X04, and the one before, the second track on the CD. And the one before that was the first track, number 6, Arrival, and number 58, Orange Alert. And yes, the music on this CD is indeed inspired by the 1968 television series from the UK titled The Prisoner. Max talks about that in the liner notes, the CD booklet here. This was recorded in at the end of 2012 in New York. And that was Max on bass, Ingrid Laubrock on tenor sax, Matt Maneri on viola, and Thomas Fujiwara on drums. Okay. Yes, other things I want to tell you about that are coming up. Our next Live in the Pit performance is Saturday, August 22nd. At 8 p.m., it'll be the New Shockwaves. The Bay Area's own band, the New Shockwaves, they'll be playing here in the pit. It's hosted by Dominic Trix. And this event is coming before two live performances of this band. The first at Balefire Brewing in Santa Cruz on August 29th. And the second will be a KFJC co-presents at it's the 2026 annual Golden Gate Park Bandshell Surf Festival on September 5th. So, there's a lot of stuff coming up, and it's all on our website. I know I just gave you a lot of information there. So for whatever you missed, go to kfjc.org and put some of those events on your calendar. Great stuff happening and coming up. In the meantime, here's a little more music, that is to say. And I'm going to play from the Marilyn Crispell album, a track from Destiny. And they're just numbered, they're not named. It's KFJC or Wave of the West.

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Those tracks are all unnamed. Marilyn Crispell on piano, Fred Anderson on tenor sax, and Hamid Drake on percussion, and this is from 1995. Recorded in Chicago in 94. And okay, my name is Isotope, and this is the Hydrogen Jukebox. Thank you for listening. The Arc of San Francisco fosters a collaborative community of participants and families working together to provide accessible services and justice for the disabled. Arc of San Francisco offers programs for the developmentally disabled that include community living skills, employment, independent living, and senior services. Located at 6644 Mission Street in Daly City. For more details, see thearcsf.org. All right, and speaking of San Francisco, next track is titled Hills of San Francisco by the Brothers Comatose from their album Golden Grass. KFJC, your source for the San Francisco Bay Area, among other places.

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0: KFJC, your Wave of the West, with a track titled Lotus Turulum Turulum from Volume 1. That's the name of the album. And the artist's name is The Odyssey Cult. And then, and that is actually Ethan Miller from Oakland, The Odyssey Cult. And this is a 2017 album. Before that, Lee Konitz and some others with a track titled Odysseus Returns Home from the album Jugendstil 2. And that was Lee Konitz on alto sax, Chris Cheek on tenor sax, and Stefan Shurik Leibovici on double bass. And then, more folks, Jim Black, Glockenspiel, Dan Dorrance on various flutes, Joy Plaisted on harp, Maria Garcia on celesta, and Chris Speed on clarinet. This is from a 2010 album. So you may be wondering what's going on. If you've looked around once or twice, or rotated your head once or twice and listened to things, or both, you may have become aware of the fact that there's kind of an Odyssey thing going on this summer in movie theaters. So I thought, why not check the KFJC library and see what we have in the library that may be Odyssey themed in some way. And lo and behold, surprisingly or not, there's quite a bit. Of course, there's Ulysses by James Joyce and 2001 A Space Odyssey, the movie. But turns out the culture is quite inspired by the original Odyssey by some guy named Homer, who, in my opinion, could be a whole bunch of people, really. The Odyssey, that track by The Odyssey Cult was actually, I think, inspired by James Joyce's Ulysses, because Turulum Turulum has more of an Irish sensibility to it. And there is another track on this album titled The Tongue and Hoof of Blazes Boylan, who is actually a character from the James Joyce novel. So, but in any case, The Odyssey, it's all over the place. I know that'll surprise you. So here is something that's a little bit less surprising coming up not too far away now. It's this.
1: 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I thought you loved the beach.
2: 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But I lost my parasol in the waves, and the hot sun is melting my white face makeup and fake eyebrows. Where am I ever going to find another cool parasol like that?
3: 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The San Jose Punk Rock Flea Market. 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
0: Okay, so I just realized that I forgot to back announce one other track, the one that played before those two Odyssey-related tracks, was titled The Hills of San Francisco, and it's by the Brothers Comatose from an album titled Golden Grass, And I will again just mention that this this is a San Francisco band. Ben Morrison and Alex Morrison played guitar and banjo and did vocals. Philip Brigina on violin, Steve Height on the upright bass, and Addie Levy on the mandolin and more vocals. So, very fun album and a great song from them. All right, now I can actually move on here. Lynn Cortez is next with a track titled No Queríamos Salir, featuring Elena Salguero. It's from a compilation titled Enlace Funk Presenta Sampledelia 2024, KFJC.

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1: KFJC, your Wave of the West with Texas Alexander and Yellow Girl Blues from a compilation of his work, Volume 1, 1927 to 28. And before that, Lynn Cortez with No Queríamos Salir, featuring Elena Salguero from the Enlace Funk Presenta Sampladelia 2024. 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All right, time for some Herbie Hancock. Here is Chameleon from the Headhunters album, KFJC, your Wave of the West.

KFJC FM 89.7 with Rinky Dink by Dave Baby Cortez from the, in this case, I played it from the Basic Black compilation. And of course, before that, Herbie Hancock with Chameleon, the famous piece from the Headhunters album. And that was Herbie Hancock with his group, the Herbie Hancock Group. Hancock playing such things as the synthesizer, electric piano, or clavinet at this on this album, which is from 1973. And it looks it by the shape the cover is in that I'm looking at. Great album, slightly worn cover that could be that old. So. Yeah, okay. That's what you heard in that set, and I want to let you know about upcoming goings on at KFJC. So there is a lot of stuff happening. You know, we're in August, and there are usually some good events in August, as there are this year. And then September, well, we're sort of in September, we're moving toward our fundraising season. So we do have two penny pitches scheduled, and the first one is scheduled for Saturday, September 5th, from 1 to 6 p.m. at Streetlight Records in San Jose. That's 980 South Bascom Avenue. So bring your change. We're aware they're not making pennies anymore, but you know, there's still pennies out there in circulation. So and there's other kinds of change in circulation, too. So bring your change and dump it into our change bucket on Saturday, September 5th at Streetlight Records in San Jose. All of this, of course, is listed on our webpage, kfjc.org, along with many other events that are happening. So go and check that out and put a few things on your calendar to remind you what's going on. In the meantime, I'll get back to some music with a track titled Chant by Sifter from the Flake Fracture album, KFJC, your fine 89.

All right, it's KFJC, your Wave of the West, and that was Sifter, the name of the band, with Chant from their Flake Fracture album. Sifter is a, yes, local band, Oakland-based. This was recorded in 2022, and the band consists of Beth Schenk on alto sax, Rob Ewing on trombone, Lisa Metzikapa, acoustic bass, and Jordan Glenn on drums. And that was what you heard in that set. Once the site of a Chinese fishing village, New Brighton State Beach features accessible visitor and campfire centers, family, group, and RV campsites, and restrooms. The New Brighton Visitor Center offers museum exhibits and educational programs, and campfire and junior ranger programs are offered during the summer. 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And next, it's Quorum with a piece titled Apparition of Tide from the Web of Midnight album, KFJC, FM 89.7.

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0: Zwang will ich euch nicht länger im Hause behalten. Aber ihr müsst zuvor die Reise vollenden in das Hadeshaus.
1: Well, all right. As you may have guessed, this is KFJC, your source for sound. And that was an interesting track, wasn't it? That's titled Circe's Show from an album titled Odysseus 7. And it's by Andreas Ammer, FM Einheit, and Ulrika Hage. Yeah, unusual album. So, you know, as I mentioned a little earlier, there's this kind of Odyssey thing going on right now in the world this summer. So I was looking up some tracks in our library that are Odyssey related, and this is certainly one of them. This was actually a German radio play. This album was released in 1998 by Bayerischer Rundfunk, which is Bavarian radio. And kind of an original radio opera with lyrics spoken and sung in English and German. Fascinating. And before that, Arcana with Cantar de Procella from the album of the same name, and then started off with, as we did with Quorum, giving us Apparition of Tida from their Web of Midnight album. And my name is Isotope, and the show is Hydrogen Jukebox. And boy, there's a lot going on in the coming months. Here is one of those things.
2: 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I thought you loved the beach.
3: 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But I lost my parasol in the waves, and the hot sun is melting my white face makeup and fake eyebrows. Where am I ever going to find another cool parasol like that?
4: 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The San Jose Punk Rock Flea Market, Sunday, August 30th at the Ritz.
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1: 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But right now, what I would like to make happen is a little more music. And here is Fontella Bass with Rescue Me from the Basic Black compilation, KFJC Wave of the West.

KFJC, your Wave of the West with La Doña and Matame Ya, the track from her album Corrientes, Currents. And before that, started off with Fontella Bass doing her version of Rescue Me from the Basic Black compilation. All right, my name is Isotope. The show is Hydrogen Jukebox. The time is 4:21 in the p.m. here on the west coast of North America. 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Okay, now coming up is a lengthy excerpt of a mix by Icelandic DJ Platurn. It's, excuse me, the 2-CD set is called Breaking the Ice. I'll tell you a little more about it after the play. It's pretty interesting stuff, and there's a lot of obscure music and sounds from the 1970s on this recently produced mix by DJ Platurn, KFJC, or Wave of the West.

Okay, I'm going to let this run in the background while I tell you a little bit about this track that's been playing for the last 20 minutes by DJ Plattern, which I assume rhymes with Saturn. The project is called Breaking the Ice, and it's a 2-CD... mix, I guess I would have to call it, of a wide variety of obscure music, disco and tropicalia and psych and all kinds of stuff. DJ Plattern's real name is Eluji Magnusson, a producer and DJ who lives here in the Bay Area in Vallejo. Originally, he's from Iceland. And he grew up here in the Bay Area. His father managed a club in Reykjavik in the 1970s where they played a real broad variety of music. He was trying to widen the availability of music in Iceland that at that time, back in the 70s. And this music from Plattern includes, you know, a huge number of tracks, 70 obscure tracks from his collection, his father's collection, his cousin's collection. And there is even a background video on YouTube. Rather than reading the lengthy address to you, I'll just say, go to YouTube, look up DJ Plattern Breaking the Ice, and you'll probably find it there. So, yeah, okay. Very good stuff. A number of DJs have been playing this here at KFJC. And so I knew I had to join the fun. It's a great track, or set of tracks. And speaking of fun, let's see, it is 4:42 in the PM here on the west coast of North America. Lots of great specials coming up, always here at KFJC. The very next one is actually tomorrow, Wednesday, August 19th, from 10 a.m. to 2 p.m. The Britain Invades series continues with special guest Phil Dirt talking about the influences of British bands and musical styles on American bands. And so in this third installment of these discussions and playings of music, he'll be examining the Rolling Stones and their contemporaries. So as always, it's hosted by Ann Arbor. The show is the Mostly British Music Show tomorrow, Wednesday, August 19th, 10 a.m. to 2 p.m. All right, well, I'm going to move on. A lot of great music on this Breaking the Ice project. But in keeping with the same theme, here is Bobby Humphrey with Love When I'm in Your Arms from the album The Good Life, KFJC, or Wave of the West.

KFJC, your fine 89 with Bobby Humphrey, and Love When I'm In Your Arms from her album The Good Life. That's all you heard in that particular set. Good afternoon, my name is Isotope. The show is Hydrogen Jukebox. The time here in the San Francisco Bay Area is 4:51 in the p.m. Haight Street Arts Center serves San Francisco's thriving poster art and artist communities with education programming, cultural development programs, and art exhibitions. 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And I can tell you from personal experience that that is a very fun place to visit. Lots of great art to see. If you happen to like a band that had a guy in it named Jerry Garcia, you might like the show they've got on up there right now. So go and check that out if you're interested. In the meantime, here's Ake Beka with Have Heard from the album Livicated. KFJC, your Wave of the West.